sanity. Only pay them near here. So they find them near here. And we have to wait. 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

Edian will be you. 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

0: Heavenly Father, sometimes the lips cannot say what the heart feels. Sometimes the tears speak louder than words. Today, this is not just a song. It is a letter written from the deepest part of the soul.
1: Read every
0: and answer every cry. The Lord is near to all who call on him, to all who call on him in truth.

Dear Lord, thank you for hearing my prayers. Thank you for reading every tear. 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

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Deep bass line enters slowly. Roots drums build with emotion. Open the doors, Lord. 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

Heavenly Father, sometimes the lips cannot say what the heart feels. Sometimes the tears speak louder than words. Today, this is not just a song. It is a letter written from the deepest part of the soul. Read every tear, hear every prayer, and answer every cry. The Lord is near to all who call on Him, to all who call on Him in truth.

Dear Lord, thank you for hearing my prayers. Thank you for reading every tear. Thank you for staying when others walked away.

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5: 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I am Anne Akeju, and I'm so glad to share this moment with you. Everything you've ever wanted is sitting on the other side of here. A quote by George Adair. Let's reflect on something we all encounter. That is fear. And when it holds us back. Dear friend, how many times have you wanted to take a bold step, start that business, go back to school, repair a broken friendship, or even speak in public, but you held back? Not because you didn't have the ability, but because fear convinced you that you couldn't. Fear is natural. It is simply a reaction or response to danger, designed to protect us. But many times, fear doesn't just protect, it paralyzes. It takes over our main being by whispering in our ears, don't try it. What if you fail? What if they laugh? What if you're not good enough? What ifs? And so many what ifs.

build invincible walls around our dreams, our opportunities, and even our relationships. Fear holds us back when it convinces us to play safe. Sincerely, progress is never found in comfort zones. Fear thrives in the what ifs, but faith rises in the why nots. Fear says, stay where you are. Faith says, take a step forward. We are reminded in 2 Timothy 1:7, for God has not given us the spirit of fear, but of power, of love, and of a sound mind. That means fear isn't from God. Therefore, we mustn't give it control over our lives. One of the most powerful ways to overcome fear is by taking small steps of action. Start with one simple move. Speak up in that meeting. Share that idea. Apply for that opportunity. Pick up the phone and make that call. Every step of courage weakens fear's grips and strengthens your confidence. Always be aware of this. Failure is not the end of it. Feedback is. Every great achiever has stumbled, but they moved forward despite the trembling. The difference between those who succeed and those who remain stuck is not the absence of fear. It is the decision to move forward in spite of it. So today, ask yourself, what has fear been holding me back from? Write it down. Then take one step forward toward it this week. Don't wait for fear to disappear. It rarely does. Instead, choose courage, even if your knees are shaking. Because on the other side of fear lies growth, peace, and fulfillment of God's purpose in your life. And remember, fear may knock at your door, but you don't have to let it in. Until next time, I am Anne Akeju, reminding you to stay bold, stay confident, believe in yourself, and refuse every thought of fear. God bless you.

good morning. 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We are reaching you live from Wells Broadcasting House along Alafin Avenue, Oluyole, Estate, Ibadan. I am Kemi Sola Williams. Nigeria and Ghana agreed to deepen their partnership to combat all forms of xenophobia, Afrophobia, intolerance, and violence against fellow Africans. Presidency suggests that Nigeria's lingering security crisis may have been influenced by external forces. Citing international claims and developments, it said indicates that foreign interests could be playing a role in the country's terrorism challenge. Gombe State Governor Muhammadu Yahaya inaugurates 23 commissioners alongside newly appointed special advisors and permanent secretaries. He charged them to hit the ground running as his administration enters its final year in office. Oyo State Police Command says it has arrested a suspected armed robber who allegedly attacked and dispossessed a commercial motorcyclist of his motorcycle in Ibadan, the Oyo State capital. On the foreign scene, United Kingdom Home Office warns young travelers not to jeopardize their future by accepting offers of free holidays or luxury trips from criminal gangs seeking to recruit drug couriers. I am Kemi Sola Williams. Thank you for listening. God bless you.

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1: 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Joining Venerable J.O.B. 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

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My name is Akin Lewis. 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
4: 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It's time for us to listen to the word of God from the mouth of his anointed servant. As you listen, may you be blessed.
0: It's never purposeless. I want you to please note this. God never allows any suffering to come to his people for no purpose. There is nothing that God has ever allowed

So that's the first thing I would like to underscore today. That sufferings, when it comes from the Lord, or when it's allowed by God, regardless of who is the instrument of that suffering, are you hearing me? The purpose for which that suffering is allowed is always profound, is always much more precious than the suffering. And so I will begin to look at purposes, biblical purposes for suffering. Many people are unable to see beyond the difficulties, the pains, the troubles. And so they get despondent, they despair. Sometimes they are tempted to leave the faith because they can't see whether there's any purpose behind what they are going through. But permit me to establish with you that every suffering, every trouble, every conflict, and every difficulty that had been so allowed, and I wanted to mark my word, so what? Allowed by God, has a purpose. And in all and every case, the purpose and what is going to be achieved out of every suffering far, far outweighs the suffering itself. It far, far produces much more precious things than the suffering itself. Suffering may come with damages. It may even come with lives that are lost. But I must say to you, all the damages that come along with sufferings, they are nothing compared with the preciousness of what God is going to achieve out of it. And so when you have an understanding, sometimes you actually rejoice. And that's why the Bible says, let us rejoice. For whatever diversity of troubles and sufferings come our way. So permit me to start from verse 12 and up to verse 14 first. Before we look at verse 15, 16, 17. Now, I first always begin with King James. Then I can run and check all other versions that may be in the fellowship. I will begin with King James. Then I will refer to NIV. Then I will beg someone can read Good News. And our brother read Living Bible. I would like you to repeat them for us. Beloved, think it not strange concerning the fiery trial which is to try you, as though some strange thing happened unto you. But rejoice, inasmuch as you are partakers of Christ's sufferings, that when his glory shall be revealed, you may be glad also with exceeding joy. If you be reproached for the name of Christ, happy are you, for the Spirit of glory and of God rested upon you. On their part is evil spoken of, but on your part he is glorified. In those three Bible verses, there are so much that God will have me spend a bit of time dealing with while we gather all the various issues coming out of the scripture. Do you notice the address in verse 12? Did you notice the address? To whom was this address? Dearly beloved. I don't know whether you saw it. Beloved.

0: NIV say, dear friends. How did good news start that verse? Dear friends. How did Living Bible begin it? Eh? Dear friends. Beloved. Somehow, may I say to you, when God loves a man, and when God is longing for something more glorious to come into your life, He looks for every and anything that can bring the preciousness, the gold, the silver of your life out. Please follow me. Are you following me? When God is eager about making you a specimen, when God is looking about bringing forth His glory, His preciousness out of your life, He may engage any and everything that will release that inner treasure. Meanwhile, God uses different things, but one of the instruments that God has used over and over and over again to purify His people and to bring out the gold of their lives and to make them more precious and to make their faith much more glorious has been suffering. Oh my God, am I communicating with you? It looks as if suffering is a very good instrument, very effective instrument in releasing the treasure, the precious treasure in the life of the man and the woman that God is focusing upon. Somehow, I'd like you to know that your suffering is not purposeless. And it might be because something is embedded in your life that is yet to come out. It might be because there is a preciousness that God is longing to release through you in your generation. And that for it to come out, there was need for the furnace to melt all the outside covers so that the precious material might come out. So I want to first note that when God allows a child of God to go through trials, it is always that something precious is about to be released in his life. Can we try to confirm that? Because he said, dear friends, do not be surprised at the fiery ordeal that has come on you to test you, as though something strange were happening to you. Don't ever be surprised. Don't ever think that this is a strange thing. Do ever say, why am I going through this kind of ordeal? It is because there's something in you that's about to come. Can we trace that quickly? Will somebody quickly run on my behalf to read Isaiah chapter 48, I want you to read from verse 10 and verse 11.
1: Behold, I have refined you.
0: I have done what? Refined you, yes.
1: But not like silver.
0: Not with silver.
1: I have tried you.
0: I have tried you.
1: In the furnace of affliction.
0: In the furnace of affliction.
1: For my own sake.
0: For my own sake.
1: For my own sake.
0: Even for my own sake.
1: I do it.
0: Uh-huh.
1: For how shall my name be profaned?
0: Uh-huh.
1: My glory I will not give to another.
0: Wow. What kind of thing is this? What kind of passage is this? Please sit down, sister. Did you see this kind of passage? Eh? Look at the Bible now. Let me take it with you little by little. He said, behold, I have done what? Refined you. What's the meaning of refine? What does it mean to refine? You see, to refine means take away the rawness. I hope you know that raw things are not always very, very costly. If somebody is raw, it will be priced very cheaply. Am I right? But if you want to increase the value, what do? Refine it. Take away the dross. Take away the things that is obscuring the precious material. Take away the sand that will not allow us to see the silver. Take away all the coverings that makes what is inside the cluster as if it is rubbish. So God said, I have refined you. But not as silver, not with silver. I have chosen you in the furnace of what? That's where I get you melted. So that all the useless paru-parus of your life is completely taken out. So that what I have coming out of the furnace of affliction, something pure, something precious, something valuable, and something eternal. And where have I done it? Look at it. For my own sake. Hi. For whose sake? For God's own sake. For my own sake. Even for my own sake. Look at that kind of double emphasis. Sir, why is the church in Nigeria going through this difficulty? I want to refine you. The gede-gede that has come is too much. That is making the church almost valueless. The empty ceremonies, the compromise. Look at how many of our girls are married out. One Muslim will just come. And our own daughter will go. Look at the pastors we now have on the pulpit. Who have no business preaching the gospel. Who only came to make money. See how they no longer preach the word of God. They preach psychology, which they call motivational speaking. If God will allow his church to continue like this, it will wash away. It will go down the drains. The values of our faith is getting lost in the midst of rubbish. And God is saying, what will I do for my own sake? I don't want to lose the preciousness that I have invested over the years upon my people, upon this girl. What should I do to recover my precious material? Even though Bible teaching will be wonderful, yet there are certain things that Bible teaching will not do because it's theoretical. Sometimes you have read in the Bible, God said, when you pass through the fire, I am with you. When you pass through the water, I will never leave you. Because it's theoretical, you never know the meaning of that. Am I right? But let something happen. And now you are in the midst. You are now passing through the valley of death. You now see somebody dying here, somebody dying here. And you need to pass through. And how you are delivered. And that arrow missed you. Immediately. The Bible passage that you have known in Sunday school will come back to you. Am I correct? And that passage now becomes life. You now know it. All that you say you know theoretically, you never know anything. Now you will know. Say, now I know that when I pass through the valley of the shadow of death, the Lord is with me. I will fear no evil. Like I passed through the other time. Ah. I want to tell you, every man that has gone through the furnace of affliction, their faith becomes more precious. A police officer was posted to come and serve somewhere around Peace House. And when he landed, he first knelt down. Say, God! You want to use my life for something. I said, what happened to you? He said, ah. Say, sir, I ought not to be alive today. When the Boko Haram people came, those of us that were in that particular battalion, when they started taking them one by one, he said, my very bunk mate, we normally sleep on the same bunk, he was gone down and his head scattered. The one by my left, he said, I was just waiting. I was already saying my last prayer. When the people heard one strange noise and they ran, and I said, where are the people that wanted to kill me? They're gone. Then he also began to run. He said, when I saw my two colleagues on my left and my right killed, and I was alive, the first question that came to my mind is, why did God spare me? So even though my father was a pastor, I never took my faith seriously. I never thought it is something to hold serious. Say, but since that time, I have now been looking for where I will get to know the Lord better. So when they posted me to Peace House, and I discovered that here I can touch God
2: please, please, please, I want to drink Jesus now before they will send me anywhere. Every affliction, always, when it is properly used, releases the treasure. If any affliction came to your life, and it did not refine your faith, and it did not reset your focus, and it did not take away the dross from your life, then you have wasted it. Then you don't know why you are actually alive. For my own sake, even for my own sake, will I do it. Brothers and sisters, I know this is not the kind of message you like to hear now. You like someone to say, oh, God, we punish them. God, we finish them. Fire, fire. No, sir. No. If fire fall on them and you are not purified, it's a waste. If the church does not come out of this challenge better, then we have wasted it. If I cannot see the brethren break down denominational barriers and gather together and say, look, what has happened to EYN? Has happened to Koki? Has happened to Equa? Baptists have not been spared? Assemblies of God are in the same trouble? We have a common matter to fight. So all the issue we used to argue about, and they stand up singing. The other one raised their hand. In our own church, we don't raise hand. Others are dancing shekere. We only play organ. Useless non-entities. Things that have nothing to do with where we are going. All of this needed to be taken away. They are the dross that is not allowing the precious faith to come out. All the quarrels that has kept us divided. We are many, but scattered. Rather than stand and fight for God and for the kingdom, we will shoot at each other. We are always criticizing one another. And God said, for my own sake. It's not even for your sake. For my own sake. Because I need to do something with my people. There's a reason why I set up the church in this land. And there's a reason why I called you out of your father's house. There's something I need to get from your life. But meanwhile, you are entangled with useless activities. You are bothered with empty things. You are not thinking of what is eternal. You are focusing on temporary ephemerals. I see you when you come for prayer. Your prayer, oh God, oh God, oh God, Pastor, please help us pray. We want visa to Australia. Then somebody will come as if he's speaking from the mouth of the Lord. I prophesy to you. Your visa to Australia is on your way. And for it to move faster, sow a seed. Can you imagine that? Let me ask you. Is Australia heaven? You are not answering me, please. Is America heaven? Is United Kingdom heaven? Why did we miss the focus? Why would we waste our opportunities when we gather in the place of prayer? Our concern was not the kingdom of God. And yet Jesus said, you seek the kingdom of God first, all these other things shall be added to you. So for my own sake, because I don't want to lose you, I don't want the death of Jesus Christ to be wasted. I don't want the witness of the word of God to be made useless. I don't want these things, these dross, to swallow up the precious material I'm looking for in your life. So I have refined you. I am refining you. Since all these challenges have come upon us and it will keep coming, I have set up my mind and said, God, one thing I'm longing to see is that this will redound to revival. That this will raise Christians who are already dead to sin. Sin is no more in their agenda. You will not see a child of God again going to sit in the Burukutubia Palo, wasting away, converting our church songs. I hope you know that the song they sing in Burukutu, they are our church songs that they have converted. Such that even when the opponents, when they look at us, they look at us as people that are unserious. They look at us as people that are bastardized. And they look at us as people to be wasted because we have made ourselves vain. God said, for my own sake, even for my own sake will I do it. For how should my name be polluted? This matter we bring the name of the Lord out of pollution. When you see the level of embezzlement, and I'm not talking of embezzlement inside government, I'm talking of embezzlement inside church. When you see the kind of conflict, as we sat down as if we don't know where we are going again. If we should transfer a pastor somewhere and he does not like it, he must break the church so that he can have his own congregation. And if the word of God cannot directly help us, the fullness of affliction, we do what? Will refine us. I have refined you. Not as silver. I have purified you. I have chosen you. In the furnace of affliction. For how should my name be polluted? And I will not give my glory unto another. Hallelujah. Hallelujah. Would you like to follow me? Turn your Bibles and come along. 2 Corinthians. I'm dealing with the purposes why God will allow suffering, why God will allow affliction, the purpose of refining. The purpose of bringing out the precious metal out of our lives. The purpose of making each one of you sitting before me to become a valuable Christian. A Christian that cannot sell out his birthright. A Christian that say, look, you see this birthright that God has given me in Christ Jesus? Go with anything you have. I cannot sell it. I can't sell myself for a piece of bread. I can't give myself over to a useless hand. I am not a carouer on the streets. I'm a child of God. Hallelujah. In chapter 4 of 2 Corinthians, there's so much in this passage, but because I don't have time to spend, I realize that men who became precious, imagine a man like Brother Paul. Imagine the kind of ministry that that man now has. Imagine how he wrote letters. And his letters for 2,000 years are still affecting souls. Am I correct? How did God make him? How did God refine him? Look at the Bible. Verse 7. I'll read. I will not necessarily comment. My comment will come to you when I'm about to get into verse 16, 17. We have this treasure. Where? In earthen vessels or in jars of clay. That the excellency of the power may be of God and not of us. We are troubled on every side, yet not distressed. We are perplexed, but not in despair. We are persecuted, but not forsaken. Cast down, but not destroyed. Always bearing about in the body the dying of the Lord Jesus, that the life also of Jesus might be made manifest in our body. For we which live are always delivered unto death for Jesus' sake, so that the life also of Jesus might be made manifest in our mortal flesh. So then death works in us, but life in you. We having the same spirit of faith according as is written, I believe and therefore have I spoken. We also believe and therefore we speak, knowing that he which raised up the Lord Jesus shall raise us up also by Jesus and shall present us with you. For all things are for your sakes, that the abundant grace might through the thanksgiving of many redound to the glory of God. For which cause we faint not. For though our outward man perish, yet the inward man is what? Is renewed day by day. Now, for our light affliction, he calls all this he has described as light. What is it that made it light? You will see now. For our light affliction, which is but for a moment, does what? Works for us a far more exceeding and eternal weight of glory. Hallelujah. Why will God be handing us over to death? I can hear someone say, where is God? If God is alive, where is God? When they burn down our church, where is God? Is God. God is here. He did not travel. And never has he lost his power. But why did he keep quiet? Because he is longing for something more. A weight of glory. Something that nothing else could have produced it. Why will God be handing us over just like that as if we are ordinary chicken? What does God want to achieve? Or do you think God is also a waster? He is not. I want you to know, for every damage that has happened, something much more is coming. Let me inform you, Islam will collapse in Nigeria. Because they have dared God. But you see, why will God seem to keep quiet? His problem is not with Islam. His problem with is you, you. That you are locked up in the midst of rubbish. We have a powerful message that could change men. But we are more preoccupied with personal pleasure. Whenever I saw the suicide bombers and they are ready to die for nothing, I said, how did they get so radicalized? Who taught them like that? Can I tell you? They took our biblical principles. What you are not ready to allow, they have taken it and they seem to be advancing. Because you know these boys, they were already dead to death. They don't fear that they are going to die because somebody deceived them that if you die fighting this cause, you are going straight to Adana. And they believed it. But I was now checking what Jesus said. He said, when you are persecuted and you suffer and you are even killed, great is your reward in heaven. Am I correct? That was the radical teaching that Jesus gave his disciples that made them. They were only 120 against a whole nation. And they shook the land. How can 120 people, 120 unlearned people, did you hear me? They didn't have PhD that we are having here. They did not have all these big, big masters. They were fishermen that even when people saw them, they said, these are barbarians. But because when they saw the boldness of Peter, after they have dealt with him and said, look, we will kill you. And Peter stood up and said, well, excuse me, you don't threaten a man like me with death. I am actually ready not only to suffer, but to die. You also judge, is it correct for us to obey you and not obey God? Whatever your judgment, I don't care. We cannot but speak of the things which we have seen and which we have heard. Hey, when they saw their boldness, they said it looked as if they have been with Jesus. They threatened them with imprisonment. It was not a problem. They beat them publicly with iron rods as if to break their will in serving God. Their will was only renewed. They only became stronger. Because already, Jesus already told them that whosoever he be of you that does not forsake all that he has, he cannot be my disciple. So they already knew that. And so when they were planning to beat them and kill them, they were just saying, thank you for my opportunity. Thank you, Lord, that now I can share in your suffering. Thank you now that my reward is great in heaven. This kind of teaching has disappeared from our own midst. We now have a bunch of people who will pay everything else so that they will not suffer for Jesus. Who will do everything to keep a job. They are paying you. What level are they paying you? That you now are so fearful that you cannot take a stand for Jesus in that place. So these boys are coming. They are advancing. Can you imagine that a driver is driving you. You paid him all. Whenever it is time for him to do his prayer, does he beg you? What does he do? he will just stop and park. He says, it's time to pray. And then he will go and clear somewhere. And he will be doing it. Intelligent people like ourselves, doctors, were sitting there. And a primary disease dropout has held all of us to ransom. You can do nothing. Now listen, you are a palm sec in your office. You are to preside over a meeting. When it is time to pray, you cannot even say, I want to pray now. You are a director. You are in charge of that office. But fear has gripped you. He said, but there's a junior officer there. He is a Muslim. If I pray now, he may report me and they may take away my job. Look at you. These are the dross that has to be removed. These are the issues that made us toothless. If you start that when I come to my office, all of you that are my personal staff and my official staff, you come into my office and we pray for 15 minutes before we start any job. That's my own. As long as I'm in this office, what will happen? Eh? Nothing. They will comply. Even if after, they will go and be talking, they will comply. Since his promotion can never go anywhere until he passes through your table, he will comply. But fear has gripped you. Ha! If I lose this job, where will I get another one? So you are there dormant. You are there, you cannot stand. We will have some of you in government and all that you are caring about is how you are going to quickly build a house in the village. When we ask you, why don't you take a stand in that house of assembly or house of rep and stand like this, say, you know, regular is not like that. How is it? All those that are sponsoring those bills, do they have better heads than you? So if God is going to preserve his treasure in this country, he may need to allow this affliction. It is for my own sake. If there is going to be a crystallizing of the precious weight of glory in our lives, God, for his own sake, because the way our faith is going, is becoming useless. It pained me the other day. One big man of God that I have respected for many years, he went abroad. And they were asking him, exclusive claim that Jesus is Lord, that some people have, and what do you say about it? In front of CNN, the whole world is watching him. What an opportunity. Even if you say that, and they shoot you down, is that not a glorious way to go home? But he wanted to perpetuate a position upon compromise. And he said, it depends on the way people say it. Actually, we need to be all inclusive in a plural society where we are. And all of that. What is the matter? The matter is not with them. It's with me and you. And that's why God is saying, for my own sake, even for my own sake, I must refine you. I must reset your focus. I must bring out the value. You are sitting before me here and I'm asking you, have you allowed the glory of Christ to come out? If all of you sitting before me were to stamp out, and you are going to say, if I perish, I perish. I will preach Christ. And as you are going, you are sharing tracts. You fill every offices with the word of God. Do you know that the talk will change? Eh? What they will say is that we don't know these fanatics that are sharing their religious books everywhere. You go to the PANSEC office, you find it there. You go to the director's office, they are there. We don't know what do they mean. And when it is the time of prayer, they all just go to one place and they are praying. Ha! Something will change. But when we call you for lunch hour prayer, do you come? And unfortunately, we are all in one ministry. Maybe ministry of education or ministry of labor, ministry of whatever. Right there, your concern is which denomination is his own. You cannot stand and make a manifestation of the man of Calvary. This is a dross. This was not how the church of Jesus Christ that was prevailing. It was not how it started. I said they were only 120. But the report is that they turned the world upside down. They did not have guns to shoot. But yet, men like Sergius Paulus, who was trying to confuse another man from hearing the word of God, Paul looked at him and said, you are a child of the devil. You are trying to confuse this man from hearing the word of God. For a season you will no longer see. So that this man can hear the word of God. When I finish, we will open your eyes again. And it happened. And what happened now? The king sat down and said, I must hear this very well. But because we have produced toothless believers, who are every time chewing gum in their mouth, rather than speak the word of God, we are rather begging for promotion, rather than standing and say, look, I'm here in this office because Christ needs to be here. If I'm here for 2 years, that's okay. If after 3 years you feel that my service is not needed here, post me anywhere, turn me to anywhere, the truth will move. But because we don't have that, I have men who, because God promoted them, their promotion became their God. They are not here again. We can't see them. Bibles say, you know, I just have to be careful. Be careful for what? You know, we don't have to say everything now. You see, I'm now in a very important place. What is important? Some brothers will pray for them. And they got into a very high office. And I called him, I said, brother, now you are here. What are you going to do for Jesus? Can you speak into this matter? He said, just be praying for us, you know. I just have to, I don't want to lose. And if they begin to feel bad about me now, they may remove me. So just pray that God will keep me there. Keep you there for what? For what? Imagine that the short time that one of these men went into the central bank, immediately he knew that his time is short. He started changing things. Now, Islamic banking, you are all here. I called one of the men, they were top there. I said, can't you stand up and speak? He said, we can't, even though I'm a senator, I can't, and these people have gone far. I say, how far? I went to someone in the executive. I said, brother, I'm hearing this. What can you know? He said, they have gone far. We can't speak about it because everything is together. You see that? If Daniel would stand up and say, did you say I should not pray? Sorry, I opened the windows of my house and pray. He knows that his job is on the line, and so what? A man who has already put his life on the line, what is his job? Now, this dross that has come upon us as if we don't have value, as if we don't have a God that answers prayer, as if we take our God out there and we engage in the battle for the kingdom of God as if our Father will lose, this dross has to be removed. So when God said and Paul said, our light affliction is but for a moment, it's not going to be forever, brothers. It works for us. What? A far more exceeding and eternal weight of glory. While we look not at the things which are seen, but the things which are not seen. For the things which are seen are temporal, but the things which are not seen, what are they? They are eternal. You might think I'm talking about some people who are big. What of you? A primary school teacher. Did I hear they said nobody should do assembly in the primary school? That is the school you're a proprietress. And he said, because Ministry of Education, which Ministry of Education? And in the first place, why do you want to be grant-aided? If being grant-aided will remove your reason for setting up school. Are you hearing what I'm talking about? Somebody just came just into government for 3 years. Mission schools that have been standing before his great-grandfather were born. Mission school that have been running for 100 years. He changed the name, changed their uniform, and said Bible should not be read. And the principals did not respond. And they did not say, over my dead body, will you turn this around? The alumni is of such a school, they did not stand up. They say, well, you know, that is there. That's what they do now. What are they doing? Do you know that the devil only does that to see whether there will be a resistance or not? Wait. Can you read Acts chapter 12? Because I'm going to take you to the next point. I told you that Peter was put in prison yesterday, Abby, and they were planning to kill him. I want you to see something, and I pray that your eyes will be opened. Acts chapter 12. Are you in Acts 12? Now, about that time, Herod the king, what did he do? Stretched forth his hands to do what? To vex. You know, this thing that we are going through is a what? It's a vexation. They just want to vex us. They say, let's vex them and see whether they will stand up. Meanwhile, they will have caused some of our brothers who are palm sex. They will settle them. Give them some money. So that when it is time to speak for the truth, they will be chewing cola nut in their mouth. This is a dross. If the dross was not located in our midst, who can dare the power of the cross? Can you imagine me? I was ready to go and fight. When I saw that the educational curriculum is changed. And that Christian religious studies has just been made an item. In what they call national orientation and policy or something. National values. I say, what does national value have to do with canceling the teaching of Bible? Meanwhile, there's Arabic studies. A full-fledged subject. When I say, yes, let's go to the NREC. And ask them why. Somebody said, brother, did you check the book? So I was looking at the book. I saw that the authors, the contributors of that book, the first name was Reverend Doctor. I took courage. I challenged one of the men that work in NRDC. He said, brother, we gave equal chance to everybody. Christian has equal representation on the committee. It's not our fault. I came back and sat down. If God will not remove the dross, our value is lost. How will a reverend doctor, commit us unto that kind of calamity so that he can maintain his job? And once they take him, he's a representative of the church. That's what we are talking about. You are our member here. On Sunday you dress nice. On Monday you go to work only to hide your identity. Is it our reverend that will be in the curriculum development council? I'm asking you. Who should be there? Is it not Silas Ogumodede? God trained you. You came to that height. And when you got that job, we prayed for you. Only to get there. When they are taking important decisions, you keep your mouth shut. Drinking coke. You are a dross. And since God does not want to lose what he put in your life, you may be shaking. You may need to lose that job so that you don't lose heaven altogether. So when we talk of suffering, we need to understand what is the purpose. What does God want to achieve with us that we are going through the difficulty we are going through? He must take away the dross. Now look at the verse I'm reading. Now about that time, Herod the king stretched forth his hands to vex certain of the church. And he killed James, the brother of John, with a sword. Are you hearing me now? I want you to read your Bible because the Bible is important. Now look at verse 3. What is verse 3? And because he did what? He saw he pleased the Jews. What did he do? Why are they proceeding? Why is this wickedness proceeding? Because when they picked one, we looked away. It looks as if we are happy. We told ourselves, well, he used to talk too much. He talked too much. And the Bible says we should be wise. He was not applying wisdom. You have to be diplomatic. You see, we think that wisdom means compromise. We think wisdom means denying the truth and not standing out to be counted for Jesus. We think that, yes, maintaining the office is more important than maintaining your communion with God. Eh? What does that mean?

was not bold. I thought I was just palpating. And I've seen so many times that this man just palpated us and saw whether we would do something. And thought, will they arise? Will they shout? Will they mobilize? Will they resist? Meanwhile, they have known that we are greedy. They know that any of you can be bought with money and you will stand against your brother. This is the dross. When I'm looking at politics, and of course, you know, I don't want to talk about that. But I'm looking at states where comfortably the Christians should have been in perpetual rulership. But they cannot smell. You know why? They know us. They know that you are very, very disobedient. They know you. These are the dross that has to be taken away if we are going to see the glory of God. What is the disobedience? I went to an Equa church in a city to do a revival like this. One of the brothers is a choir member. He's a politician. The other brother is in the congregation. We take communion together. From the same tribe. I called his brother. Look at us here. Why can't you agree? You step down for this brother to go. He will report back to us. Can you coordinate all the forces and tell him that, look, I'm suspending my own ambition because I want you to go there and speak for us. You know what he told me? Say, it's not serious. It's not serious. When we get on the battlefield, we will know who is who. That's how they went. Divided everything. Fought against each other. Those who have no reason to take over, they just came and took it at no cost. Because we are greedy. Because we are disobedient. Pastor, have we got authority yet to call our members and say, you, I saw that you want to do this. Stop it. We have prayed. Let this brother go. Do they agree? But go and see them. We will put about 20 candidates for governorship. Wasting money. Breaking ourselves. Backbiting ourselves. They are quiet. When the battle comes, they'll go inside the mosque and say, you, step down. It's not your turn. We'll give you something else. Let this one go. So you will see one candidate standing against 20. 20 of us that are sharing communion because we are disobedient. You are not submissive to authority. The church has no authority over its members. That is a dross. Some of you think, yes, yeah, it's because we are educated. You are foolish. Any education that makes you insubmissive to leadership, to spiritual authority that can guide and say, brother, sit down, don't go yet. That education is not right. Some of you are wondering, I have many lawyers here. Many lawyers here.

0: brothers that could go and say, now you, we think you are brilliant enough. Go to the federal judiciary. Even if what you are collecting is less, stay there. Because we are positioning you for the next CJN. He said, no, you know, the Lord didn't tell me. I'm not led of the Holy Spirit for that. You hide personal rebellion under the leadership of the Holy Spirit. So now, before we will get anybody, you see the lineup is planned. It was arranged. Somebody sat somewhere and said, this is the next one. You are the next one to do this. You don't go there to struggle with your brother. You step down. We'll give you something else. We'll come here. Shout, shout, shout, shout, shout. But because the dross of disobedience, the dross of independent spirit, the dross of tribalism inside us will not allow us to look for competence, will not allow us to look for spirituality. It's okay, because we must stop and call on God. No affliction was ever allowed. So you see, when he saw that he pleased the people, he stretched forth his hand. He went further. To do what? To take Peter also. Oh, but for those women that gathered in that sister's house and they were crying to God, Lord, Lord, they took James. We couldn't do anything about James. James died because nobody cried for him. Peter is going to die also. But because earnest prayer was made by the church, heaven could not sleep. They dispatched an angel to deliver him. But for us, if they arrest any of our brothers, what is your response? Tell me, what is your normal response? Eya. Is Eya a prayer? Talk to me now. Is that prayer? Ah, these people have come again. Ah, is that prayer? Because we are selfish. Until something touches your skin, you never show interest. And the devil knows that. And for that, he has advanced. He has expanded. Hell has enlarged. Many of our strong men have gone down. We can't be strategic. We can't sit down somewhere and say, what's our strategy for the next 20 years? Because we will never allow the unity of the Spirit. It's a dross. And this dross has to be taken away. 1 Peter chapter 5, verse 8. 1 Peter 5, you read from verse 8, verse 9, and verse 10.
1: Be sober.
0: Be sober.
1: Be vigilant.
0: Uh-huh.
1: Because your adversary, the devil, walks about like a roaring lion, seeking whom he may devour.
0: So what did he say we should do?
1: Resist him.
0: Whom you should resist.
1: Steadfast in the faith.
0: Uh-huh.
1: Knowing that the same suffering are experienced by your brotherhood in the world.
0: You see that? The devil is looking for someone to devour. He's going everywhere. That we are seeing all the challenges is normal for the devil. What does God say we should do? You should resist him steadfastly in the faith, knowing that the same affliction are accomplished in your brethren that are in the world. If we take our stand here, as the brethren are taking their stand there, the devil have nowhere to lodge. Go ahead, sir.
1: 10.
0: Verse 10.
1: But may the God of all grace, who call us to his internal glory by Christ Jesus, after you have suffered a while.
0: After you have suffered a while, what will he do?
1: Perfect, establishing, strengthen, and settle you.
0: He will make you perfect, establish, strengthen, and settle you. Every affliction was only meant for us to be settled. All this that is happening, I want to tell you, it is going to bring to an end the oppression in this nation. But it will continue for a while until our own dresses had been purged. Until the treasure that God is looking for has come out. Until I have people who have a reason for living and living for God. Since it is not necessary for me to be talking politics, I just wish to say when our dross will have been removed. When we will no longer allow ourselves to be fooled because somebody gave you a fickle promise. Because somebody knows that let's appeal to his greed. He will sell out. Said those Christians, they are not serious. We can always buy them. Oppress them and just give one of them a little peanut. He will hand over everything to you. The dross. But when we have suffered a little while, something will happen. What will happen? God himself, the God of all grace, who never loses his power, and who has called us not unto shame, but unto his eternal glory by Christ Jesus. After that you have suffered a while, he will make you perfect. You know, I'm looking for that perfection. I'm looking for a time when, because the pressure that has come, then I can see pastors. They no longer talk about their big congregation. They are now coming together as co-laborers and say, brethren, let us pray. Let us stand before God together. Let us not bother. Wherever God will send us a man to help us, let us arise and pray together. When that dross of individualism and competition has been removed, and I pray that this affliction will do that job. Amen. I pray that the church of Jesus will not remain the same after these terrible trials that we are going through. I pray that the churches of the Northeast, they will have one voice now. Amen. I pray that as we are rebuilding church building, we'll be moving from congregation to congregation, saying, have we been able to roof your own? And then the pastor here will carry all the members and say, let's go and roof the Baptist church there. Let's go and roof the Equa church there. Let's go and roof the Cooking church there. Let's go and roof the EY. They say, are there so many like that? And you see the church in the southwest. They are the church that is always dancing and making ceremony. Preaching emptiness. They don't understand what we are going through. Because some of them thought that once you cross the lorry, every up there, they are all Muslims. They've never traveled. They are sitting down there thinking that Nigeria ends there. They don't understand. They are building big things just for show. Islam is digging, making trenches. They can't see it. The dross of self-conceitedness. The dross of personal boasts. I say we are big. That does not allow them to see. Do you know that if you burn down a mosque, if a mosque is burnt, go and check in 3 weeks. What has happened? It's been rebuilt. Because they would just put that sadaka in front and said, one of our mosques has been demolished and we need people to go and build it. But for us, churches that have been demolished since 2011, they have not been rebuilt. And you have money, you have millions. Where are you going with it? What are you talking about? So our brothers up there, they have been made to feel as if they are alone. As if they have no people. Supposing if it happened like that, they began to receive people all the way from Lagos, from the center. They say, we are your brothers. We have come to stand with you. Will they be ready to die for Jesus? They will. They say, we have people. But when they molest them, they are standing alone, as if nobody is for them. Because the dross. I call all of these things dross. But let me now end. James chapter 1. James 1, verse 2, verse 3, verse 4. My brethren, do what? Count it all joy when you fall into diverse temptations. Does that look like 1 Peter 4:13? Aha. Count it all joy when you fall into diverse temptations. Why? Knowing this, that the trying of your faith does what? It works patience. But let patience have her perfect work, that you may be perfect and entire or complete, wanting how many things? So when 1 Peter said, don't count it as strange for the trials that is coming against you. But rejoice in as much as you are partakers of Christ's sufferings, that when his glory shall be revealed, you may be glad also with exceeding joy. All trials is going to make us entire, complete, wanting nothing. But the dross that has interwoven, that has made us but a lump as if there's nothing precious, God must remove it. Malachi chapter 3. Malachi chapter 3. And as we read it, I would like you to honestly join me to pray. And I want you to honestly pray sincerely from the depth of your own heart. Because God is about to do something. God has allowed our church challenges, both to you as an individual, all the difficulty you are having, there was something that must come out of it. And I will be praying that you will not waste it in the name of Jesus Christ. Malachi chapter 3, are you there? I'll read from verse 2, verse 3, and verse 4. For who may abide the day of his coming? And who shall stand when he appears? For he is like a refiner's fire, and like fuller's soap. And he shall sit as a refiner, and as a purifier of silver. And he shall purify the sons of Levi, and purge them as gold and silver, that they may offer unto the Lord an offering in righteousness. Then shall the offering of Judah and Jerusalem be pleasant unto the Lord, as in the days of old, and as in former years. While I talk, there's dross. May I inform you that drosses doesn't just drop from the sky. It is what is located in an individual life. Am I correct? If your parents have spoken to you, and because of that spirit of arrogance, you walked out on your own parents, you walked out upon the pastor. If God needed to help your life, he would go and double cross you with affliction, with suffering. It's not that he wants to kill you. He wants to recover you. He wants to take something precious that is about to get lost. He wants to recover it in your life. Imagine that. Yes, we spoke to you as a young lady. Don't marry that man. Are you sure he's born again? You say, well, all this born again that they are talking about. All I know is that I love him. And for me, marriage is love and agreement. I love him and I've agreed to marry him. Everybody said, sister, be careful. Said that's how they try to stop somebody. And I know they are just organizing one dear brother to come and say, I will marry. No! This young man is good for me. So you went. It's not up to 2 years. The man started slapping you. Oh God! Where are you? God said, I'm there. You will need to suffer a little while so that I can come to help your life. That hardness of heart, I need to break it for you so that you are not totally wasted. That's why 1 Peter we read yesterday say, when anybody has already suffered, sin has no more power over him. The dross that has not allowed God's work to progress in our lives, it must drop here. I wish somebody would say, Lord, purify me like gold. I remember that one year, one of our anthem talks about Purify me as gold. You remember that song? And that I may be able to say, my body is your living sanctuary. When I talk about the dross, I want you to know that if there are 20 molecules in a container, if 1, 2, 3, 4 molecules are embedded in something that look like rubbish, what will happen? It will rubbish several others. A little leaven has leavened the whole lump. Even if you are thinking, it's my life, it's my life. If you are in our communion, you have affected us. It was one Achan. Do you remember Achan? That when they went to Jericho, God said, in this Jericho, take nothing, take nothing. So, but when he went, he said, I saw the Babylonian garments. I saw their necklaces. And it was so good. I said, how can I leave this one? So I carry it. And because of Achan alone, the whole children of Israel could not stand against the enemy. When Joshua went and knelt and said, oh God, why is it that people are dying and our people are running away? I've never seen that before. God just kicked his knee and said, get out from here. Israel have sinned. They have polluted themselves. Go and check. And don't come back here until you sort it out. That's how Joshua called the whole house. God said, we have sinned. Ha! We have sinned. We have sinned. We have sinned. He said, yes. Somebody has polluted Israel. They started searching and searching, casting lots. It fell on the clan. Then they said, which of the families? It fell on the bigger family. They said, which of the houses? It fell on Achan. By the time they brought Achan, Joshua said, my son, what is this thing that you have done? You have brought all of us into jeopardy. What have you done? They said, sir, when we went there, I saw garments, beautiful garments. I saw silver chains on the neck of those Jericho people. As I was killing them, I said, how can I allow this good gold? I will bring it so I can pay tithe. Have you participated in a contract? Because you want to bring tithe, you have polluted all of us. Your repentance is not only for your soul. Your repentance is to deliver the rest of us from perishing. For Achan alone, thousands were dying. But in Israel, the only way to deal with it, they carried stone and stoned him, stoned his wife, his children. The children, I said, Baba, what did we do? Why are they stoning us? He said, the thing we did is inside my bedroom. He went and dug a pit in his bedroom and buried it. What do you want to do with money that you have buried? Which ceremony will you go and you will wear that dress? Brother, what are you talking about now? We are praying and I don't want you to hold us to ransom again. I don't want anybody here to hide any sin because this is why we are unable to stand before our enemies. This is why they ravage us as if our God is not around. This is why it looks as if the more we pray, the more terrible things are happening. Because God is watching. There's iniquity. There are Achans. There are small, small girls that have gone to sell their body. But they are singing with us. And everyone is saying, purge, purge the dross. take away the dross, so that Judah, their offering, might be acceptable before me as in the former years. So that they may serve me in righteousness, and I'll be happy with their offering. Don't let our lives be wasted. Don't let us die like ordinary chicken, because we have kept iniquity in our bosom. You know, God has always said, if my people that are called by my name shall do what? Humble themselves and turn from their wicked ways, I will hear and I will heal their land. Which means, what brings us into this trouble? It could be sins on the altar, sin in the private rooms, compromise in between churches and pastors, individual members. Who can easily sell out? I said, don't let anybody know. Everybody should know how he's handling his own thing. You don't know that all of that has turned the eyes of God away. And God is saying, I must purge this. I want you to join me in prayer. I want us to pray genuine prayers. I want us to pray with concern. I want us to say to God, for your own sake, even for your name's sake, why will your name be polluted? Why will people trample upon the name of Jesus as if he is no more the Lord? Why will people have boldness to desecrate holy altars and nothing has happened to them? Because iniquity will not allow us to stand. Grudges will not allow us to stand. Our own personal weakness, our own personal misbehavior is standing against us. Some of you say, are those people righteous? No. God does not need them to be righteous. Righteousness is not for them. It's me who carry the name of the Lord that cannot play with sin. Would you like to join me in prayer? Would you like to say, oh God, purge me. Purify me. Purify me as gold. Take away the dross. This affliction may be personal. You may be going through a difficult challenge. You may be going through something that you are wondering, why is it? Something great is about to come out of your life, but the dross must drop. The dross of insubordination, disobedience to leadership. Sometimes we say, brother, don't go and do this now. Wait for us to pray until we clear it. He said, yeah, you know, people are putting me under pressure, so I've gone. Such kind of disobedience cannot allow God to stand with us and answer our prayers. I said there were only 120 disciples who are committed. They turned their world upside down. We have population, but this population is a polluted population. A polluted congregation cannot stand. Please pray and say, Lord, do a new thing in our hearts. Visit us in a new way. Touch us, O God, and turn us. We have looked into our midst. There's a dross. There's something that we are not doing well. Holy Spirit, come and purge us. Change our story, O God. Do a new thing for us. Thank you, Jesus. As an individual, I don't want you to go without clearing every debt and dent upon your conscience. I don't want you to rise and go without making things right with God and say, God, let it not be for my own sake, Let it not be for my own sin that the prayers of my own congregation cannot rise to heaven. Purge me, change my story, change my garment. Lord Jesus, it's for your own sake. Why will your name be polluted among the heathen? He said, my glory I will share with no one. Why will men take over your glory and trample upon your glory? Lord, have mercy upon us. Revive us again, O God. Revive our hearts, O God. Revive our lives. Revive us again, Lord. Please pray. Please pray. We have just 5 minutes in which to cry to God. I want the whole church to pray. If you are a child of God in this congregation, pray. Even if you are a visitor, God has brought you here because there's something He wants to do in your life. Please pray. Don't allow this suffering to be wasted. Don't allow this affliction to be wasted. It must produce in us a weight of glory that we might be able to stand. Please pray, pray with us. Pray for yourself, pray for your heart. Can you imagine the corruption between you and your wife? The kind of things that you are doing that your wife must not know. And you are hoping to stand and stand strong. How will you do that? Pray it and say, God, please take away the dross. Forgive me and change my story. Holy Spirit, please walk. Lord, outside, walk. Inside here, please do your work. Everywhere that men are hearing this message, Holy Spirit, please come and assist us. Call the entire congregation onto a new experience. A new experience of your glory and power. A new experience of your grace. Cut short, you said, after you have suffered a while. Don't let this while be too long. You said, the time of indignation will soon pass. Please cut it short in righteousness. Cut it short, O God, in righteousness. Lord, we plead with you. Arise on our behalf. Have mercy upon your people. Turn your eyes upon us, O God. Turn us, O God, and we shall be turned. Purge us, O God, take away our dross. Take away that which has weakened us, has reduced us to a level of impotence. Oh God. Oh God. Arise on our behalf. Turn to us, O God. Change the story of your people. Hey God. God, you answer prayer. Answer our cry this moment. Do a new thing in our midst, O God. Where we have been selfish, where we have fought only for tribalism, rather than stand behind the brothers, we gang against them, ourselves. We would rather go and support an infidel than to stand with the child of God. Our personal ambition, oh God, deliver us. Forgive us, Lord. Where we have compromised and we refuse to take a stand for you. Where we have been afraid to stand for the truth. Father, tonight have mercy upon us. Let the whole church cry to God. Lord, do a new thing amidst us. Set us on fire. Set us ablaze, O God. Take away the dross. Take away the dross. Lord, I stand as your servant this night. And I just plead, O God, take away the dross. Do something deliberate. Do something new in our midst. In Jesus Christ's name, we have prayed. Listen, brothers. Whereas in the day of Joshua, Achan had to be singled out, and everybody stoned him to death. That was the time when there was no remission of sins. But we stand in this meeting, all offenders, there is redemption. There is a fountain that will take away our stain. There's a fountain in the blood of Jesus that will cleanse and change your clothes. But if you will cover sin, the Bible says, whosoever covereth the sin will not prosper. This meeting was not to stone you with stones. They brought the woman that was found and caught in adultery. And they wanted to apply what used to happen in the days of Achan. They said, our Lord said, we will stone her to death. But Jesus, standing in their midst, he bent down, he was right, he said, whosoever has never sinned, cast the first stone. And from that point, nobody could cast a stone. They all left because they were all convicted of their own secret sin. And when Jesus stood up, he said, where are those people who have accused you? He said, they have all gone. He said, I have decided to have mercy on you. But go and sin no more. I want you to do one thing. Rather than sit down and hide, rather than pretend that there's no problem, there's a fountain flowing that can take away that stain. You don't need to be battling with that evil conscience secretly. God is saying there's a fountain flowing that whosoever will dip himself in it, I will forgive. I will change your garment. You may have embezzled, and the thing is which haunting you. There's a fountain where God can forgive and cleanse. We don't have stones to throw at you. Jesus is not casting a stone of condemnation to you. He's only stretching forth a hand of forgiveness, a hand of mercy, a hand of redemption. Will you reject the love of the Savior? Will you go recklessly into darkness again? So tonight, we are going to bow in prayer as we have been praying. But God is saying to you, for your own personal sin, you brought difficulty to your family. Your family's prayer is not answered because iniquity is found located in your own life. You have been hiding. You've not told anybody. Your mother and father did not know that you have gone into such things. But it's not a stone that we are holding. We are holding the hand of God. We are holding the mercy of God. And there's a fountain here. Whosoever you are, wherever you are, I think God has come in to forgive, to cleanse, and to cut short these days of affliction, and to turn his eyes upon us. Somebody was asking me yesterday, what do we do about 2019? And I couldn't talk about 2019 because the first thing we need to do is to make our home right, to make our house, set our house in order, call ourselves back to where we needed to stand before God and say, Lord, please forgive us. If this affliction came just to purify us, don't let it prolong now. Please purify us. Set us up again and give us another chance.
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0: there is a restoration, it was here. As Alicante Rante, each other can't a mankar, Alana Lalu, Aramandam Katana said, Hello, we can be Vandier, Sinicha with Ankaya, Alana Rana.
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0: 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The volumes are increasing. Greater visibility. Greater visibility. The volumes are increasing. The volumes are increasing.

0: catching up. We are catching up. You are catching up. As you wait on the Lord, you are catching up. As you wait on the Lord, there's restoration here. There's resurrection here. Zoe is in the house. You are catching up.
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1: I'm on Peles, Sebulai Unkai Vilito Sipranakar, Celebradiana Kapakorian Sebelebori, Rebubus, Ubusi, Atankabanis, Epalakatiska, Rito Sebelekia da Baladasha, Ripapantas Kefakariana Makonte, Ibalamamusi, Burunakipa, Zekapande Burututuski Paladari. 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Oh yes, there's a move in the spirit. Divinity is radically changing humanity. We're approaching a new season. Get ready for a new season, a season of emergence of suns. The smoke from the cave is getting thicker and thicker as the day goes by. Suns from all over the world, suns are rising, true sons of the Father, suns are rising, with their rings they are rising, on the wings they are riding, Haile Kumala Kamparianaska, Zekepele Kiborana Monte. Mantles are falling, destinies are being fulfilled, mandates are being fulfilled, Ulaikan de Barana Kondevelat.

Yes, the spirit of wisdom is falling upon men, the spirit of understanding, the spirit of counsel, the spirit of might, the spirit of the fear of the Lord. It's falling upon men, the spirit of the Lord. It's falling upon men. It is now. It is now. 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It is now. Open your hands. Open your hands and receive. It is now. 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

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We're reaching you live from World's Broadcasting House along Alaafin Avenue, Oluoli Estate, Ibadan. I am Toby Owoaje. First, the headlines. Federal government moves to integrate digital ID into healthcare, targets UHC by 2030. Shettima departs Abuja for ECOWAS summit in Sierra Leone. Nigeria, Ghana slams South Africa's xenophobic, Afrophobic violence. U.S. and Iran exchange strikes after two U.S. soldiers killed in Jordan. And in the affecting world of sports, Spain to face Argentina in 2026 FIFA World Cup final. Those are the headlines, now the news in detail.

The federal government is integrating trusted digital identity into Nigeria's health sector reforms to fast-track universal health coverage, UHC, improve patient care, and expand health insurance coverage for millions of Nigerians. The renewed drive is reinforced during a strategic meeting between the Coordinating Minister of Health and Social Welfare, Professor Muhammad Ali Pate, and the Director General of the National Identity Management Commission, NIMC.

5. Speaking at a meeting, Partey described the new law as a landmark reform that provides the legal... Foundation paper print by Matt Polinder. According to him, trusted digital identity in the healthcare needs gaps in patient identification, improve continuity of care, and enable interoperable electronic medical records across healthcare facilities.

The Vice President, Kashim Shettima, today departed Abuja to represent President Bola Tinubu at the 69th Ordinary Session of the Authority of Heads of State and Government of Economic Community of West African States in Freetown, Sierra Leone. This was disclosed in a statement issued today by the Senior Special Assistant to the President on Media and Communication, Office of the Vice President, Stanley Nkwocha. According to the statement, Shettima will join other political and business leaders from across West Africa and beyond at the summit taking place at the Julius Maada Bao International Conference Center in Freetown. The summit is expected to focus on key policy decision, strategic resolution, and reaffirm the leaders' collective commitment to peace, democracy, economic growth, and regional integration, the statement read.

Nigeria's petrol importation surged by 207% in June 2026, even as domestic premium motor spirit petrol supply fell by 22%, according to the latest data released by Nigerian Midstream and Downstream Petroleum Regulatory Authorities. NMDRPRA's June 2026 fact sheet, obtained by Newsmen yesterday, showed that the average daily PMS import rose by 5.9 million litres in May to 18.1 million litres in June. The 12.2 million litre daily increase represented a 206.8% month-on-month rise. The development marked a sharp reversal from the pattern recorded at the beginning of the year, when domestic refining supplied the bulk of the country's petrol requirements. In contrast, domestic PMS receipt fell from 41.5 million litres per day in May to 32.5 million litres per day in June, representing a decline of 9 million litres or 21.7%.

Nigeria and Ghana have agreed to deepen their partnership against all forms of xenophobic, Afrophobic, intolerance and violence against fellow African demographics. According to a statement issued in Abuja by a spokesman, Ministry of Foreign Affairs, Kemi Ebieta, following a bilateral meeting between Nigeria's Minister of State for Foreign Affairs, Ambassador Shola Enikonlaye, and Ghana's Minister of Foreign Affairs, Samuel Ablaka. The two countries agreed that acts of violence against fellow Africans run contrary to the shared values of Pan-Africanism and the collective progress of the continent. The ministers' meeting was on the sidelines of the ongoing ECOWAS Media Summit from July 12 to July 19 in Freetown, Sierra Leone. They called for urgent coordinated regional and continental responses to tackle the root causes of Afrophobic protest in the continent, protect lives, dignity of African migrants, and promote harmonious coexistence.

U.S. military officials say the U.S. has launched another round of airstrikes against Iran on Saturday night, targeting its coastal surveillance and air defense facilities. U.S. Central Command, CENTCOM, said forces successfully hit Iranian military capabilities, while Iranian state media said Kashim Island in the Strait of Hormuz had been struck. CENTCOM said it also targeted Iran's Revolutionary Guard, IRGC, responsible for the attack that killed two U.S. troops in Jordan on Friday, where another service member remains missing. According to state media, in response to the latest strike, Iran's army said it carried out drone attacks on two U.S. bases in Kuwait. The U.S. and Iran have ramped up attacks against each other in recent days, with both sides accused of striking critical infrastructure. Iran said yesterday it carried out large-scale attacks with kamikaze drones against an American military depot in Kuwait, according to IRGC-affiliated Tanznim News Agency.

Waves of Ukrainian explosive-laden drones on yesterday pounded e-commerce warehouses in Moscow and Tambov region, killing 8 people and causing large fires that blackened the skies with thick smoke for hours. Kyiv has in recent months intensified the strikes on Russian territory, disrupting the lives of ordinary Russians, strike it calls retribution for more than 4 years of bombardment against its territory. The campaign, which Kyiv calls long-range sanction, has mostly targeted Russia's oil infrastructure and triggered a full-blown fuel crisis in one of the world's biggest oil-producing countries.

And if you're just tuning in, this is still the World News on World Radio 89.3 FM, your preferred wholesome radio. In the ever-exciting world of sports, 48 teams began the 2026 FIFA World Cup. Now only Spain and defending champion Argentina remains. The World Cup final is set after Spain delivered a commanding 2-1 semi-final victory over France and Argentina scored twice late to stun England 2-1. La Roja will meet Lionel Messi and La Albaceleste at the MetLife Stadium, where Spain will pursue its first title since 2010, and Argentina will try to become the first repeat champion since Brazil in 1962. England claimed third place yesterday with a wild 6-4 victory over France. Bukayo Saka scored a hat-trick while Jude Bellingham sealed the win in stoppage time. Kylian Mbappe scored twice in defeat to become the World Cup's all-time leading scorer.

And that's it on the world news at noon. Before we end the news, here are the highlights. The federal government is integrating trusted digital identity into Nigeria's healthcare sector, reforms to fast-track universal health coverage, UHC, improve patient care, and expand health insurance coverage for millions of Nigerians. The Vice President, Kashim Shettima, today departed Abuja to represent President Bola Tinubu at the 69th Ordinary Session of the Authority of Heads of State and Governments of the Economic Community of West African States in Freetown, Sierra Leone. Nigeria and Ghana have agreed to deepen their partnership against all forms of xenophobia, Afrophobia, intolerance, and violence against fellow Africans' demographics. U.S. military officials say the U.S. has launched another round of airstrikes against Iran on Saturday night, targeting its coastal surveillance and air defense facilities. And in the exciting world of sports, 48 teams began the 2026 FIFA World Cup. Now only Spain and defending champion Argentina remains. The bulletin was compiled and edited by Kunle Olowu. 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Up next is Iroyin Agbaye with Adedamola. I am Tobi Owoaje. 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

0: 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Our brother, Reverend Professor Adetokunbo Ilesanmi, will minister first.
1: Blessed Sunday, beloved in Christ. Welcome to your weekly Capstone Capsules on Sundays. Hallelujah to the Lord God for the rich revelations from His Word through this series on the people of the book. Under the theme of following faithful footsteps, we have gained great insights into the lives of Noah, Abraham, Sarah, Hagar, Isaac, Rebecca, Jacob, Esau, Rachel, Leah, Joseph, Moses, Rahab, Deborah, Gideon, and Samson. Today, we are reflecting on lessons from the life of Ruth. Ruth was a key biblical figure whose story, found in the book named after her, highlights loyalty, faith, and redemption, transforming her from a widowed foreign outcast into a prominent progenitor of King David and our Lord Jesus Christ. Ruth was a Moabite woman who, despite losing her husband and facing extreme poverty, chose to abandon her homeland and pagan gods to follow her Hebrew mother-in-law Naomi to Bethlehem. Through her firm loyalty, diligent character and humility, she found favor with Boaz, a kinsman redeemer, and her life of tragedy was transformed into one of blessing and divine purpose. Now, the key scriptures that touch on the remarkable life of Ruth include Ruth chapter 1 verses 16 to 18, chapter 2 verse 12, and chapter 4 verses 14 to 15. Let's go through the scriptures. Ruth chapter 1, 16 to 18. But Ruth said, "Entreat me not to leave you, or to turn back from following after you. For wherever you go, I will go, and wherever you lodge, I will lodge. Your people shall be my people, and your God my God. Where you die, I will die, and there will I be buried. The Lord do so to me, and more also, if anything but death part you from me." Now when she, Naomi, saw that she was determined to go with her, she stopped speaking to her. These three verses of scripture touch on Ruth's loyalty and commitment. They describe the pivotal moment of her life, expressing her absolute self-sacrificial loyalty and a total conversion to the God of Israel, risking her future for her mother-in-law. Ruth chapter 2 verse 12 says, "The Lord repay your work, and a full reward be given you by the Lord God of Israel, under whose wings you have come for refuge." This verse represents Ruth's reward of faith. Here, Boaz recognized Ruth's character and faith. He acknowledged that she had sought not just a husband, but protection from the Lord, and declared that her kindness will be rewarded, and it definitely was. The first scripture we're looking at is Ruth chapter 4 verses 14 and 15. "Then the woman said to Naomi, 'Blessed be the Lord who has not left you this day without a close relative, and may his name be famous in Israel, and may he be to you a restorer of life and a nourisher of your old age. For your daughter-in-law who loves you, who is better to you than seven sons, has borne him.'" This marks Ruth's redemption and blessing, the restoration of Naomi and Ruth from emptiness to fullness. The son that was born to Ruth is recognized as the restoration of the family line, foreshadowing the ultimate restoration that was brought by Christ. Now, here are five main lessons from the remarkable life of Ruth. Lesson number one, faithfulness in darkness. Ruth remained steadfast in her faith and loyalty to Naomi despite bereavement, uncertainty, and an apparently hopeless future. Her untiring unwavering commitment demonstrates that faithfulness during seasons of pain and disappointment often becomes the pathway to God's restoration, favor, and unexpected blessings. Faithfulness in darkness. Lesson number two. Character is superior to connections. Ruth earned the respect of Boaz and the entire community through her integrity, diligence, humility, and kindness, rather than social status, wealth, or influential relationships. Beloved, godly character consistently opens doors that appearances, credentials, or human connections alone cannot unlock. Character is superior to connections. Lesson number three. God uses outsiders. God still uses outsiders. Although Ruth was a Moabite, a people historically viewed as outsiders to Israel's covenant community, God graciously included her in his redemptive plan. Her life reminds us that genuine faith and wholehearted obedience, rather than background or nationality, qualify us for God's purposes. God uses outsiders. Lesson number four, the role of the Redeemer. Boaz, as Ruth's kinsman redeemer, rescued her from helplessness, vulnerability, restored her inheritance, and welcomed her into a secure future. His actions prefigure our Lord Jesus Christ, our ultimate redeemer, who delivers us from sin, restores our dignity, and adopts us into God's eternal family. The role of the Redeemer. Lesson number five, the humility and hard work of Ruth. Rather than yielding to despair or entitlement, Ruth embraced the humble task of gleaning in the field to provide for Naomi and herself. Her diligence, teachable spirit, and willingness to serve faithfully demonstrate that God honors humility, rewards perseverance, and blesses faithful labor. These five lessons collectively reveal that faithfulness, godly character, humble service, perseverance, and trust in God's redeeming grace are timeless principles through which He transforms ordinary lives into extraordinary testimonies. In concluding, let us offer two pertinent prayers based on lessons from the life of Ruth. Lord, please encourage and strengthen my heart as you did Ruth's heart, to leave behind what is familiar and comfortable, to follow you. Help me to trust you, even when the future seems uncertain, believing that your path always leads to blessings. In the precious name of Jesus, amen. Father God, I take refuge under your wings as Ruth did. I pray for divine favor in my daily walk, and for you to raise up godly connections in my life. Redeemed by your grace, may my life be a testimony of your faithfulness and favor, turning every bitter season into seasons of praise, in Jesus' name. Amen. Can we pray this together? Lord, encourage and strengthen our hearts as you did the heart of Ruth, to leave behind what is familiar and comfortable, to follow you. Help us to trust you, even when the future may seem uncertain, believing that your path always leads to blessings, in the name of Jesus. Father God, we take refuge under your wings as Ruth did. We pray for divine favor in our daily walk, and for you to raise up godly connections in our lives, redeemed by your grace. May our lives be testimonies of your faithfulness and favor, turning every bitter season into seasons of praise, in Jesus' name. Amen. Beloved, till we meet next Sunday, remain blessed. In Jesus' name, amen. Shalom.
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0: Today's ministration, the theme is times and seasons. 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
0: The sovereign Lord controls the times and seasons of our lives. Daniel chapter 2 verse 21 says, and he changes the times and seasons. He removes kings and raises up kings. He gives wisdom to the wise and knowledge to those who have understanding. God is the sovereign ruler of human history. Shifts in seasons and political powers are strictly under his charge. Can you hear that? Not human clockwork, not by political parties. He controls all times and seasons, changes them at will, removing kings and installing others. We can rest and assured that God's perfect timing governs every circumstance. Seasons will change. Circumstances will shift. Kings will rise and fall. But the Lord remains our unshakable anchor in every storm. Daniel and his friends faced imminent death because King Nebuchadnezzar demanded his wise men reveal and interpret a forgotten dream. Rather than panic, Daniel demonstrated radical faith, seeking divine intervention from God. His urgent prayer of deliverance resulted in the revelation of the meaning of the dream, prompting a beautiful psalm of praise for God's sovereign control over history. That was why we rendered the Yoruba chorus before this message. Brethren, like Daniel, God faced with times of crisis, our first response should be to seek God's face in prayer rather than relying solely on human counsel. Let us recognize that God is using each season to shape our character and prepare us for the next phase of destiny. Wisdom and power belongs exclusively to God. Daniel sought him for a revelation of the king's dream, demonstrating that supernatural mysteries are unveiled only by the Creator. Moreover, he has divine sovereignty over time. God has divine sovereignty over time. He is the ultimate timekeeper. The times, that is, opportune moments of our lives are strictly under his control, not left to chance or human manipulations. God is both the source, the revealer of secrets. He sees in the dark. He exposes hidden agendas, confusing circumstances, and unclear futures. He brings light to what is unknown, providing direction exactly where his people need it. God's timing often aligns with moments of looming crisis, turning potential destruction into testimonies for his glory. His timing is perfect. He makes all things beautiful in his time. God, even when it contradicts, he makes all things beautiful in his time, even when it contradicts our personal schedules. Daniel praised God for delivering him and his friends from a death sentence. We also can cultivate a lifestyle of thanksgiving and an attitude of gratitude, not only for the victories he has already won, but for his continuous control over our future. God's timing is the perfect intersection of his love and his wisdom. In Jesus' name, I prophesy that my times, your times, and seasons are securely held in the hands of the Almighty, and no force can alter his divine timeline or disrupt our destiny. In Jesus' name, I prophesy that God's light dispels surrounding darkness and confusion, removes obstacles, and establishes divine order in every erratic season of our lives. In Jesus' name, I prophesy that God turns every hidden agenda of the enemy into a stepping stone for our promotion and elevation. Our lives will continually reflect his praises. Say amen.
1: Amen.
0: In Jesus' name, I prophesy that I am planted in the right place at the right time, receiving the right resources for my calling, for your calling. We will not miss our divine times and seasons in Jesus' name.
1: Amen.
0: Lord, give us wisdom to understand the times and seasons we are currently in, and to prepare us for our divinely designed future in Jesus' mighty name.
1: Amen.
0: Dear brethren, you are blessed forever and even now. Exodus chapter 1, verse 21 says, "And because the midwives feared God, he gave them families of their own." According to that Bible scripture, because the Hebrew midwives feared God, he gave them families of their own. By the rendition of scripture, it does appear that the midwives did not have families. They refused to kill the children of other women as desired by and instructed by Pharaoh. And God blessed them by giving them families of their own. They refused to truncate the joy of other families, and God gave them their own families. Let me ask you, dear listener, is there a family in your house? Or is just the walls that you are calling families? If you are not friendly in your family, if there is anything that is really bringing you down in your family, if you have not been procreating in your family, today is your day. Just fear God. Friend, don't be part of that generation that kills the same families you are yet to have. Don't be a joy killer. Don't kill the joy of other people. Don't be a messenger of death in the miracles of others that you are yet to have. You hear me? Don't be part of those that scatter when what has come to others. Don't be part of those who destroy what God did for others. You can't do that. Because he is here to do the same for you. You can't do. Don't make the mistake of truncating the portion of another man or another woman when you are still expecting your portion. Don't kill the portion of others because it has not come to you. Don't wreak havoc in the destinies of others, especially in matters where you are still expecting God to show up for you. Don't be that midwife that will bring bitter tears to others. Don't be that one that will hurt others who receive what you are yet to receive. Don't be a messenger of pain and trepidation against people whom God smiled upon. Galatians chapter 6 verse 9 says, "And let us not be weary in well doing, for in due season we shall reap if we faint not." Dear listener, let God lead you.
3: Ara, je ki Olorun dari re.
0: Let God lead you from today.
3: Lato ni lo je ki Olorun ko ma dari re.
0: God wants to lead you into salvation. Let him lead you.
3: Olorun fe dari re si igbala, je ko dari re.
0: God wants to lead you into holiness. Let him lead you.
3: Olorun fe dari re si wa mimo, je ko dari re.
0: Bible scripture speaks to the reason why the Hebrew midwives refused to kill the male children of the Hebrew women.
3: Ibikika nu bibeli o so fun wa idi ti awon agbebi ti won o fi won fi ko si oba lenu lati pa awon omo Iberu.
0: The midwives feared the Lord.
3: Awon agbebi won beru Olorun.
0: And this fear of God was the reason why they chose to deal fairly and kindly with Hebrew women.
3: Iberu Olorun yi o lo si je ki awon agbebi ki won o se ohun to tan ati ise inu rere si awon obirin Iberu.
0: Instead they helped the Hebrew women to bring forth their children.
3: Won ran awon obirin Iberu lowo lati gbebi fun won.
0: They feared God and it impacted on how they treated mere strangers.
3: Won beru Olorun o si ni iberu Olorun ti won ni yi o ni ipa lori bi won se ntoju awon alejo.
0: Are you taking care of strangers in your environment?
3: Nje iwo na toju awon alejo ni agbegbe re?
0: Are you taking care of your subordinates in your place of work?
3: Nje iwo na toju awon to wa labe re ni ibi ise re?
0: Are you taking care of your boss in your place of work?
3: Nje iwo na toju awon oga re ni ibi ise re?
0: These people they feared God and they did what was right.
3: Awon agbebi yi won beru Olorun won si se ohun to to.
0: Friend, can it be said that you work with God has impacted on your relationship with people?
3: Ara nja le so pe ibarin ibasepo re pelu Olorun o ni ipa ninu ibasepo re pelu awon eniyan.
0: Can it be said that your marketplace behavior is positively influenced by your work with God?
3: Nje a le so pe iwasi re ni ibi oja re ipo irin re pelu Olorun o ni ipa ninu iwasi re ni bi oja re.
0: Can it be said, dear listener, that your value system is a reflection of your work with God?
3: Se a le so pe iwo omo Olorun re o je ifarahan ibasepo re pelu Olorun?
0: Can it be said that your treatment of people around you is a reflection of your work with God?
3: Se a le so wipe bo se wa si awon eniyan o ni o je ifarahan irin re pelu Olorun?
0: Can it be said that you became a vessel of mercy to people around you?
3: Se a le so wipe o je ohun elu anu si gbogbo awon to wa ni ayika re?
0: Notice that the midwives were not necessarily positively inclined to the Hebrew women.
3: Mo wipe awon agbebi yi mo kan sadede dara si awon are beru yi.
0: They simply feared God.
3: Won kan beru Olorun ni.
0: And it determined their behavior to this Hebrew woman.
3: Iberu Olorun won yi o lo si je kan ti o je isokunfa ti won se si awon ara beru.
0: Their walk with God drove their behavior in the marketplace.
3: Iberu ami ba se po won rin won pelu Olorun o farahan ninu iwa won nibi okowo won.
0: If you are not positively inclined to people, treat them the way God will have you treat them.
3: Ti o ba wu asi awon eyan bi Olorun se ko wa si won.
0: Love them the way God will have you to love them.
3: To ba fere awon eyan bi Olorun se ko feran won.
0: Let your walk with God lead your behavior towards men.
3: Je ki rin re pelu Olorun ko se okunfa iwa rere re pelu awon eniyan.
0: Dear listener, you embarrass the kingdom when your public behavior and your walk with God cannot be reconciled.
3: Ara ohun egan ba ijobo Olorun nigbati iwa re ni ita ti ko ba nle gbe a le gbe si egbe irin ajo re pelu Olorun.
0: You embarrass God when people encounter you but cannot feel the love of God through you.
3: Ohun egan ba oruko Olorun nigbati an ba be pade ti won o si le ri ife Olorun lati odo re.
0: You embarrass God in the marketplace when God cannot readily see your good works and glorify God who is in heaven.
3: Ohun egan ba oruko Olorun ododu ti Olorun nigbati awon eyan ba le ri ise rere Olorun ninu aye re ki won si fi ogo fun Olorun.
0: You were not raised to love God but to treat men badly.
3: A gbe edide lati feran Olorun ko si mo wa to lodi si awon eniyan.
0: You were not raised to misrepresent the kingdom of God.
3: A gbe odide lati ma soju ijobo Olorun ni ona odi.
0: Be circumspect in your interactions with other men.
3: Ni iwa rere ati oro rere pelu awon ara.
0: May it never be said that people encountered negativity through you.
3: Ma je ki awon eyan so wi pe nipase re o ni awon eyan ti ni iwa odi.
0: Matthew chapter 5 verse 16 says, let your light so shine before men that they may see your good works and glorify your Father which is in heaven.
3: Matthew rikam le sekerin dilogun ni eja ki imole yin ki o mole to be ni waju eniyan ki won ki o le ma ri ise rere yin ki won ki o le ma yin baba yin tin be ni orun logo.
0: I will treat men rightly.
3: Emi o ma wa rere pelu awon eniyan.
0: My walk with God will control my public behavior in Jesus' name.
3: Irin mi pelu Olorun yo ma to iwuwa mi pelu awon eniyan ni oruko Jesu.
0: Dear listener, henceforth let God lead you in whatever you do.
3: Ara lati oni lo je ki Olorun ko ma dari e ninu gbogbo to ba nse.
0: And it pay you here on earth and eternity with God.
3: O si ma ja fani fun ni aye yi ati ni ijobo Orun.
0: The peace of God which passes all understanding, keep our hearts and our minds in the knowledge and love of God and of His Son, Jesus Christ, our Lord, and the blessing of God Almighty, Father, Son, and Holy Spirit, be amongst us and remain with us now and forevermore.
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0: Join us next Sunday. If Christ tarry His second coming, be faithful, be righteous, be holy, and let God lead you. Maranatha, the Lord cometh.

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We are broadcasting live from the World's Broadcasting House situated at Alaafin Avenue, Oluyole Estate in Ibadan, the Oyo State capital. It's a pleasure to be here this afternoon, and

0: that their favorite program, Hope and Restoration, is about to begin. We trust that the Lord will bless you, so please don't keep this blessing to yourself alone. Mr. Samadelire is our studio manager. Thank you for being here. Let me now start by welcoming Pastor Chukwuma Nwachukwu.
1: Hallelujah. Praise the Lord.
0: Hallelujah.
1: Always an honor, always a pleasure to be here.
0: Amen. Thank you for being here. Pastor Chukwuma Nwachukwu. Dr. Oluwafunmilayo Matthew, you are welcome in the name of Jesus.
2: Amen. Thank you so much, Ma. Thank you for joining us. We bless the Lord on your behalf. And we trust God to meet you at the point of every need today as He ministers to you in Jesus' name.
0: Amen. Amen. And to Pastor Barrister Tama Aminu, you are welcome in Jesus' name.
3: Amen. Thank you, Ma. It's a pleasure being here again. And I'm certain that today our souls will be refreshed.
0: Amen. In the name of Jesus. Well, the studio is quite full today. We have some supporters behind the scene. So let me just say welcome to Dr. Temidayo Esono and Ms. Olachi Esono. They are here with us, visiting us and just here to cheer us on. Mr. Toby Waji is also here at the background. I believe that the Lord will use every one of us in various ways to minister to you in the name of the Lord Jesus.
2: Amen.
0: All right, let me quickly welcome our Yoruba audience. Ejekin kiwa kaabo loruko oluwa si eto akotun irisi ati mupada bo sipo eto ndesi eti igbo wa lati ile ise kan gagbon magbe to kun fun omi ogbon imo ati oye awon to nwo wa na lori ero aye lujara West 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
2: oruko
0: Jesu Christi. All right, the topic of today's edition of Hope and Restoration is the name of the Lord is a strong tower.
2: Amen.
0: The name of the Lord is a strong tower. That we'll find in Proverbs chapter 18 verse 10. It says the name of the Lord is a strong tower. The righteous runs into it and is safe. The name of the Lord is a strong tower. The righteous run it into it and is safe. The question we'll be asking, why? What are we running from? What are the things that can unsettle us, that would make us begin to run? We are going to be talking about that. Don't forget, this is Hope and Restoration, where we seek to bring us words of comfort, words of edification, words of hope, and where we trust that as you act in faith, that the Lord will restore to you everything that the enemy must have stolen from you in the name of Jesus,
2: Amen.
0: And that your joy shall be full
2: Amen.
0: In Jesus' name.
2: Amen.
0: All right. We know that these are scary times. Mm-hmm. These are turbulent times. These are fearful times. So many things across the world, not just here in Nigeria, but across the world. If it's not a war happening somewhere, it's an earthquake somewhere else. Somewhere else it's farming, you know, things that are beyond the control of the average human being. And then you come to our personal lives, you have all kinds of, you know, issues confronting us. Sometimes it's about academics. Sometimes it's about, finances. Sometimes it has to do with our marriages. Sometimes it has to do with our children. Sometimes about your sibling. Sometimes it's about your health. We can go on and on and on and on, like we say all the time. Where somebody is still trusting God, maybe for house rent, and then somebody else comes to you to say, look, I have a need. And you are also still trusting God for the school fees of your child. Sometimes it gets overwhelming, and care is not taken. We say this again and again. It's either, you know, we go to wrong places for help, or you go into depression, thinking that it's just you and you alone, you know. But we say that these things are common, and we need to remind us that it's not peculiar to you alone. That's the first thing that I always want you to know. When the devil gets us to a corner and gives you the impression that you're all alone, remember after that prophet confronted the prophets of Baal, the same man that did valiantly, the next minute he was afraid, he said, only I, you know, and God had to remind him, no, it's not you alone, I yet have 7,000 prophets that are yet to bow their knees to Baal, you know. So we need to know, and that's what this program is all about. So if you're a widow, we want you to know you are not the only widow.

0: Yes. If you're a widower, you are not the only widower. Yes. If you have you are battling a health problem, you are not the only one. Mm-hmm. We just need to go to hospitals and we see all kinds. And then you begin to say, Father, I won't thank you for where I am because I know that it's not the end of my story. Yes. So you can go on and on. You are trusting God for marital settlement and you are thinking, oh, I'm in my 30s. You see those that are in their 40s and 50s, you know, that are also trusting God. Mm-hmm. You are trusting God for the fruit of the womb and the devil is telling you it's all over for you. No, we just had a story and it has gone viral of a 50-year-old woman who gave birth 3 weeks to her 50th birthday. She gave birth to quadruplets. The babies are named the favored four. Praise the Lord.
1: Amen.
0: The Lord will grant you peace of mind.
1: Amen.
0: He will bring joy to your heart.
1: Amen.
0: Even as you listen to this program.
1: Amen.
0: He will encourage you. He will strengthen you. Last week we spoke about waiting for the promise. And today we want to talk about the name of the Lord. When we are overwhelmed, when our hearts are overwhelmed, what do I do? Where should I run to? There's no other place to go to except to go to God. And when you talk of a tower, what is a tower? You know, I was trying to check it up again. You know, as a tower is a strong building. Simply put, it's a fortress. It's the place you run to for safety.
1: Yes.
0: It's like a place, a stronghold. It's somewhere the enemy cannot easily get to. So when the Bible says the name of the Lord is a strong tower. So not just a tower, but a strong one. Hallelujah.
1: Amen.
0: The name of the Lord is a strong tower. It says the righteous runs into it and is safe. So you need to know that you have God, you know, behind you. God has your back covered and that his name is all that you need. And that once I tell people, the Lord helped me to understand this early when I gave my life to Christ in 1988. You know, the way I was made to understand it is like God has my life in his palm and he has enclosed, you know, me within the palm. Then the devil wants to get at me. And then yet the bigger hand of God now is covering the hand of the Lord Jesus.
1: Amen.
0: So what happens? For the enemy to get at me, he needs to fight God the Father.
1: Mm-hmm.
0: He needs to fight God the Son and God the Holy Spirit before he gets to me, Lillian. We are just, you know, just chilling inside the tower,
1: Amen.
0: Which is the name of the Lord. Hallelujah.
1: Amen.
0: But the Bible says it's a righteous man that runs into it and is safe. Not just anybody. Even though everybody is welcome. We're in service this morning and during the time that one of the teenagers was ministering, he talked about opinions and decisions. So yes, you may know him. Somebody might have talked to you about him, but if you have not made him your Lord and your personal Savior, you would even doubt the efficacy of the word. And because you don't believe, if you act in unbelief, that in itself is a sin. And so what then happens? Fear takes over. Praise the Lord.
1: Hallelujah.
0: Praise ye the Lord.
1: Hallelujah.
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0: Hallelujah. 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
1: Thank you.
0: Ohun yen tubo ma gboro se.
1: Amen.
0: In the name of the Lord Jesus.
1: Amen.
0: All right, Pastor Chooks. We are talking about the name of the Lord being a strong tower. Hallelujah.
1: Amen.
0: Says the righteous runs into it and is safe. In case you are just tuning in, you are listening to us from Wells Radio 89.3 FM, your preferred wholesome radio, and your number one family radio station in all your states. We are transmitting live, and we want to plead with you that you get in touch with somebody and ask someone that needs to hear this program to please listen. The Lord bless you as you do so in Jesus' name.
3: Amen. Amen. Praise the Lord.
0: Hallelujah.
3: Thank you for choosing this topic for everyone, including us that we are here. That particular verse of the scripture is not just to memorize. The name of the Lord is a strong tower. It is a principle, and I believe it worked for those who wrote this Bible. Praise God.
0: Mm-hmm.
3: I want to believe it's people of wisdom that wrote the book of Proverbs.
0: Mm-hmm.
3: And the name worked for them. And that's why they are putting it that if we can believe in every word of it, if we trust in all these promises, that it will also work for us.
0: Amen.
3: The name of the Lord.
0: Mm.
3: If you look at it, I'm not a theologian, but I quickly went to go and say, if you see that Lord is all capital, capital L, capital O, capital R, capital D, which is different from capital L and then small letters and the other one. So it means when I Google, I found out that is the name, the most supreme name of God, Yahweh. Praise God.
1: Amen.
3: Praise God.
0: Hallelujah.
3: And it's a covenant name. That once you trust in that name, it talks about the character of God. It talks about the power of God.
0: Mm.
3: It talks about the promises of God. That once you trust in that name sincerely and genuinely, that you trust in that name, that it is a strong tower. Our host has told us about not only ordinary tower, but a strong one that is built by him, that you can run into that name. He has given us an analysis of how, you know, we are covered by the Lord Jesus.
0: Hallelujah.
3: Because we are in him.
0: Yes.
3: And then just our Lord Jesus Christ is covered by his Father.
0: And
3: God.
0: Yes,
3: praise the Lord.
0: Hallelujah.
3: So the name indeed is a strong tower.
0: Amen.
3: Praise the Lord.
0: Hallelujah.
3: Praise the Lord.
0: Hallelujah.
3: As we continue, we have, you know, we'll also look at who are those that can go there. The righteous. Who are the righteous? We are not talking of merely people who do good works. Praise the Lord.
0: Hallelujah.
3: I don't know whether I'm too fast for the topic, but though people, yeah, good works is good, but when this righteousness of God is imputed in you, you are saved wherever you are.
1: Amen.
3: And then, when whatever the trouble, he told us it's a strong tower that once you run into it, that means no matter whether it is small, big, or middle trouble, once you run into that name, later we are going, how do you run into that name? The name that you don't see. We are going to find out about that. And by the end of this program, we trust God that we'll never remain the same.
0: Amen.
3: Amen.
0: Thank you so much, Pastor Chooks.
3: Thank you.
0: For your insights. Let me invite Pastor Atama Aminu to come in here.
4: Praise the Lord.
0: Hallelujah.
4: Not so much to say for now. For me, understanding of scriptures, there are three things God has exalted or has value and respect to.
3: That is it.
4: Number one is his word.
0: Mm-hmm.
4: The Bible says in Psalm 138 verse 2, he said he has exalted his word above all his names.
0: Mm.
4: Then Philippians chapter 2 verse 9, he said he has given Jesus, that is his son.
0: Mm-hmm.
4: He gave him a name above all names.
0: Mm-hmm.
4: So, and then his son, he said, whatever you ask in my name, John chapter 14, he said that. So God has respect for his word.
0: Mm-hmm.
4: The name Jesus is Son and the name of Jesus. Mm. And so for me, this name is our access code, as it were, to getting audience with God. If you want to have audience with God, if you want to have audience with some people, now there's certain protocols I must observe of you. To have audience with God our Father, the name of Jesus becomes our ticket. It's our access code. Without it, our voices cannot be recognized. So the name for us, it brings salvation, it brings redemption, it brings protection. This tower is a place we can take cover. Now let me digress a bit. Now there's this crisis in the Middle East, Israel, Iran, whatever. I know that in Israel, I've read that there's this iron dome. Each time there may be a sound of alarm or when it went on coming, they run there to take cover. But you will not see a Palestinian. I don't think they permit any Palestinian to go under the iron dome because he's a foreigner. So if you want to get cover with God, if any Iranian or Palestinian wants to get cover there, he must have renounced maybe the citizenship. So to have access to God, to use this name, you must renounce worldly things. I'll come after the talk of salvation. It is this name that gives us salvation and access to
0: Hallelujah.
4: God.
0: Praise the Lord.
1: Hallelujah.
0: When the Lord gave me this topic, that song just kept, you know, coming back in my spirit. Your name is a

0: Hallelujah.
1: Amen.
0: We are speaking experientially. We have handled the name.
1: Hallelujah.
0: We have tasted the name.
2: Yes, yes,
0: and we speak from a position, you know, of relationship.
2: Amen.
0: Because he who bears this name is worthy of our praise.
1: Amen.
0: And when he makes a promise, you know, he keeps it.
2: Amen.
0: In Psalm 9, verse 9, it says, the Lord also will be a refuge for the oppressed.
1: Amen.
0: A refuge in times of trouble.
2: Amen.
0: We are talking about the name of the Lord being a strong tower, and that the righteous runs into this name and is safe. When we started, I talked about, you know, I asked that question, why am I running? What am I running from? And you can see here, he says he will be a refuge for the oppressed, a refuge in times of trouble. Then in verse 10 of that same Psalm 9, it says, and they that know thy name. Can you see? They that know thy name will put their trust in thee.
1: Amen.
0: For thou, Lord, has not forsaken them that seek thee.
2: Hallelujah.
0: So I said, you know, I always love John 3:16. I always feel that sometimes the program is not complete until I remind us of that. Because it's such a popular scripture that and it's familiar. And sometimes, you know, we just think it's just another scripture. No. So the Bible says, for God so loved the world that he gave his only begotten son, that whosoever believes in him shall not perish but have everlasting life. Somebody walked up to me, a young person, walked up to me last week and said, excuse me, ma, is it true that if you are not, there's only through Jesus that one can go to heaven? And because I didn't want to confuse the young person and again because of where we were, I said, well, darling, let me just say that Jesus, the Son of God himself, declared that he is the way, the truth, and the life, and that
1: no man
0: comes to the Father but by him. I said, so I didn't write the scripture. I said, and that is the mind of God. I said, even though there are different religions all over the world, I said, but this is the scripture, this is what God told us in the Bible, and that I want to trust that God, you know, will make it plain to you even as you grow older in the name of Jesus.
1: Amen.
0: So there's something special about this name. You know, I'm calling him by any Oshoboruko Jesu.
3: Osawole.
0: I saw.

0: Oko Jesu is the name you cannot compare. You cannot compare it with any other name. You can believe it and you can choose not to believe it. And that's why we started by laying that foundation that the Bible says it is the righteous that runs into it and is safe. So the first point or the first statement we made was about the name being a strong tower. The second part of the scripture now, it is those who are qualified to run into it and be saved. Those that can obtain safety. You know, that is just like a father, a child that somebody was maybe trying to beat or oppress or cheat outside. And you know, that child begins to run home to his or her father. You know, the father opens the door, the child runs in and the father shows up. What are you doing on my doorstep? That is who we are.
1: Yes.
0: When we are God's children.
2: Yes.
0: When we have access to use the word Pastor Atama used. When you have access. When you are known by God. The question is, does God know you by name? And do you know him? For you to stand and say, look, I know him in whom I have believed. It is those that know him that will put their trust in him. Somebody you don't know, can I put your my trust in you? Praise the Lord.
1: Hallelujah.
0: And you know his name. I said that even Moses, when God sent him to the children of Egypt and to the children of Israel.
2: Yes.
0: You know, and he said, hey, this message you are sending me is not a small one. You want me to go to my people and tell them that God, that they don't know that we are not seen, is sending me to go and confront Pharaoh. So before I even go, when they ask me, who has sent you? What should I say? Hey, God said, I am that I am. Emini. Sinje emini. Hallelujah.
1: Amen.
0: Emini. Sinje emini. That is emini. Anything and everything you can think of or imagine. Emini. I'm the mighty God. I'm the almighty. I'm Jehovah, the man of war. I'm the God that is more than enough. I'm the mighty man in battle.
1: Yes,
0: I'm the El Shaddai. I'm Jehovah your healer.
2: Yes,
0: anything, just whatever you can think of, that is who he is.
2: That is.
0: And the Bible now says this name has been exalted above every other name. That at the mention of the name of Jesus, every knee must bow. Hallelujah.
1: Amen.
0: I tell people, if you bow now, I celebrate you, I congratulate you. Because the time is coming when it will no longer be optional. The one that created heaven and earth says every knee shall bow. So whether you bow voluntarily or you don't, the time is coming when it will no longer be voluntary, it will no longer be optional. So back to the topic again, that the name of this Jesus, in times when you feel oppressed, in times when you feel lonely, in times when you feel forsaken, in times when you feel abandoned, in times when you feel alone, when it looks like your account is empty, when you look up and down and it looks like help is not coming from anywhere, when it looks like the enemy is all out to embarrass you, when it looks like, you know, Satan has released the host of hell, and you are beginning to wonder, God, where are you? Is there still God? Beloved, can I remind you?
2: Yes, Lord.
0: Just call on that name, Jesus.
2: Yes.
0: It's a strong tower.
1: Yes,
0: we've heard of people who, in their dreams, were oppressed. And they struggled, and as they shouted, Jesus. The enemy loosed his grip, and they woke up. So you are here, Shepalani. That name is a strong tower. You don't need to run helter skelter. You don't need to run from pillar to post. The Bible says those that know their God shall be strong and they shall do exploits.
1: Amen.
0: It is the name that calmed the storm. Parabol Shataria. I want us to look at Isaiah 25 verse 4. We are talking of this name of Jesus. One more, it's someone got answer. 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Look at Psalm Isaiah 25. I want to read from verse 4. Only for thou hast been a strength to the poor, a strength to the needy in his distress, a refuge from the storm, a shadow from the heat. When the blast of the terrible ones is as a storm against the wall, thou shalt bring down the noise of strangers.
2: Amen.
0: As the heat in a dry place.
2: Amen.
0: Amen.
1: Amen.
0: Only even the heat with the shadow of a cloud,
2: Amen.
0: The branch of the terrible ones shall be brought low.
1: Amen.
0: Oruko Oluwa is the refuge. That's what I said, Mufashifek Misini is a refuge from the storm, the storms of life, the terrible heats of life. You won't even know what else to do. So if you may just find out that you really don't know what else to do. You feel so helpless. Fear grips our hearts. When we get to that point, let's just call him Jesus. Jesus.
2: Amen.
0: Remember when the disciples were in the boats and that storm came. They thought the master did not care. Even Peter said, the disciples, not just Peter, Master, don't you care that we perish? The Bible tells us that the Lord Jesus was asleep in the boats. Hallelujah.
1: Amen.
0: And when they woke him up, I'm sure he wasn't sleeping like that too, right? Was aware there was a storm. And that was why when his disciples came to him, it's like, don't you know who you are? And I'm here with you and you are still thinking where you perish. And the Bible says the Lord Jesus rebuked the storm. Amen. And there was a great calm. We are talking of the name of Jesus. The name of Jesus, the word of God, they are the same. Because the Bible says in the beginning was the Word. The Word was with God. And the Word was God. Hallelujah. Glory to God. Right, let me just read two comments that I can see on our Facebook page. There's an Omolara Iyakom who says, Happy Sunday. Happy Sunday to you, Omolara Iyakom. The Lord bless you in Jesus' name. Alright, from Temitope Ogunfowokan, she says, good afternoon, ma. And the theme of hope and restoration. Thank God for this theme. The name of the Lord is a strong tower. The righteous runs to He and they are saved. He said, funny enough, this particular scripture is my favorite anchor in God. To me, I think God is still buttressing the fact that He honors His word than His name through the verse. Though the verse talks about his name as a strong tower, meaning those that call or run to him in his name are spiritually secured, fortified, and protected. God bless you, Temitope Ogunfowokan. Thank you for your insight. So both the name of God and the word of God, you cannot divorce them. So God honors both his name and his word. Praise the Lord.
2: Hallelujah.
0: All right. Should I ask Dr. Matthew? Because I'm not sure you have spoken now.
1: Thank you so much, ma. I have a word for a righteous person.
0: Amen.
1: Maybe you are thinking you are a child of God, but you are still facing a challenge or the other. Look at that scriptures. Look at those scriptures again. The Bible says the name of the Lord is a strong tower. The Bible says the righteous runs into it. The righteous runs. If you are a child of God and you have been praying, pray the more. That is your running. Like the scripture that our host just mentioned few minutes ago. The disciples went to Jesus when there was a storm. They went to him and he came through for them.
3: Amen.
1: Then we read another in Psalms 9 verse 10. Mm. The Bible says, and they that know thy name will put their trust in thee. Mm. For thou, Lord, has not forsaken them that seek thee. Mm. So the seeking is the running. Mm. When you run to Jesus, you are calling on his name. You are telling him to intervene. Mm. Don't say, I've prayed yesterday, I'm not going to pray again. Pray the more. Mm. It will come true. Because the Bible says the righteous runs into him. Mm-hmm. You know, when you run to him, he's calling upon the name Jesus. That song, that song came to me when our host started, that there is power. Maybe you are feeling, you know, held down. You are thinking you are not making progress. You are not moving forward. You are feeling depressed. There are discouragements here and there. Call on the name of Jesus. The Bible says it's a strong tower. The righteous runs into you. You will be safe from depression, from discouragement, from stagnation, because the name is a strong tower. That song says there

0: So there is power in that name because it's a strong tower. As you call on the name of Jesus on behalf of your family, your children, your enterprises, everything, you will be safe even from all discouragement and stagnation in the name of Jesus. Keep your hope alive by calling on the name of Jesus, and we shall share your testimonies in Jesus' name.
1: Amen. Praise the Lord.
0: Hallelujah.
1: Thank you, Jesus.
0: Amen.
1: Glory, glory, hallelujah.
0: Hallelujah.
1: Thank you, Dr. Matthew, for that encouragement. Let me just also add from here, and then I go back to Pastor Chooks again. Ezekiel chapter 12. From verse 21. This was actually what the Lord also laid in my heart, you know, to just encourage somebody, to strengthen someone, to let you know that God has not forgotten you, that he has not forsaken you. He says, and the word of the Lord came unto me. I'm reading from Ezekiel chapter 12 from verse 21. And the word of the Lord came unto me saying, son of man, what is that proverb that you have in the land of Israel saying, the days are prolonged and every vision faileth. Tell them therefore, thus hear the Lord God, I will make this proverb to cease.
0: Amen.
1: And they shall no more use it as a proverb in Israel.
0: Amen.
1: But say unto them, the days are at hand. Hallelujah.
0: Amen.
1: And the effect of every vision.
0: Amen.
1: For there shall be no more any vain vision.
0: Amen.
1: Nor flattering divination within the house of Israel.
0: Amen.
1: He says, for I am the Lord. I will speak.
0: Amen.
1: Hey, and the word that I shall speak shall come to pass.
0: Amen.
1: It shall be no more prolonged.
0: Amen.
1: For in your days, O rebellious house, will I say the word. And will perform it, hear the Lord God. Again, the word of the Lord came to me saying, son of man, behold, they of the house of Israel say, the vision that is here is for many days to come. And he prophesied of the times that are far off. Verse 28, the last verse. He says, therefore say unto them, thus saith the Lord God, there shall none of my words be prolonged anymore.
0: Amen.
1: But the word which I have spoken shall be done. Saith the Lord God.
0: Amen.
1: As I ruminated, you know, and meditated over this scripture, as I sat and waited and allowed the Holy Spirit to minister to me, you know, it just hit me. Tell God's people that the same thing he said to the children of Israel in those days, he's saying that now. That word that he has spoken, that promise, we said it last week about waiting for the promise of the Father. He said, you know, it has been a proverb. The days are prolonged. Every vision is failing. I'm tired of waiting. And you know, I've prayed, I've fasted. And so many pastors have prayed. How many midnight vigils have I not done? I've been from this mountain to the other. And Gary, he says, tell them. He said, I shall speak, that the word I shall speak shall come to pass.
0: Amen.
1: He says, I will say the word and I will perform it.
0: Amen.
1: I want to encourage you, brethren, please, whatever the Lord begins to tell you, take time to write them down. Take time to meditate on them. We are talking of running into that tower. So run to him with his word. Take back his word to him. Pray the word back to the Father.
2: Yes.
1: Remind him, not that he forgot.
2: That is it.
1: God, you said in your word. Father, this is your word. I heard you say this to me. Lord, I'm holding you to your word. I'm holding on to your word. I'm waiting, oh God. And I believe I will see the fulfillment of your promise in my life. That is running to him. You are not running away from him.
2: That is it.
1: Remember the story of the prodigal son. He messed up. In fact, I noticed too that God even called the children of Israel. He said, oh, rebellious house. And for me, God is saying this afternoon that even if you had gone far from me, come back. We serve a merciful God, a loving God. The one that says, if you come to me, I will not cast you out. That's why the Bible says, run to him. Don't run away from him. Run to him.
2: Amen.
1: He's waiting with outstretched arms.
0: Amen.
1: The prodigal son, you know, shared the story of the prodigal son here before. He messed up. The dad wasn't dead, but he asked for his inheritance. And we wondered, I remember asking the lawyer amongst us that, do you ask for your inheritance when your parent is in the life? But the father decided to, you know, just obey and gave him. Of course, Yoruba ni oje wala, oje waja. Apa had lavished, you know, all he got. He squandered his inheritance. But thank God for God that he didn't now run father. A day came when he came back to his senses. Even the pigs, I mean, the servants in my house, they don't eat pig's food. Why am I eating like a pig here? And what did he do? He said it's emiyo dide, emiyo to baba mi lo. Emiyo si yi fun pe baba, emi ko mo ti deshe se esaye atonu. Mi o ye len ta ba ma pe ni omo re mo. Sugbon fi mi se okun na wa lagbase re. But that, the father was like, what? Alagbase ke? No. He ran to him. Hallelujah.
2: Amen.
1: He told them to kill a big calf. And they celebrated his return. This word is for you.
2: Yes.
1: So maybe you are thinking I've been rebellious. Maybe you are thinking you are too far gone. Maybe you are even ashamed of yourself or towards the accuser of the brethren. Reminding you of your past. Reminding too that the blood has covered that. And that the Lord remembers it no more.
3: Amen.
1: This word is for you.
3: Amen.
1: That which the Lord has said. Then that proverb, you want to infer something, in the name of Jesus.
2: Amen.
1: That's what God said here. He said, what is that proverb? Son of man, daughter of God, son of God. What is that proverb? What is that mockery? You know, it says, saying the days are prolonged and every vision filleth. What God now says, say unto them, the days are at hand.
2: Amen.
1: Hallelujah. The day of your visitation is at hand.
2: Amen.
1: In the name of the Lord Jesus. In that career, over that project, over your home, concerning your health, over your children, the days are at hand. When the Lord will turn your captivity. The Bible says when the Lord turned the captivity of Zion, he says they were like them that dream. The God of suddenly, like I say all the time here, he will show up for you. The one that has sent us on this assignment of bringing hope and restoration and bringing comfort to his people by his word. He says the days are at hand and the effect of every vision. Every word that had been spoken to you since you came to know the Lord, since you gave your life to him, since you have been following him diligently, he says those the day is at hand. And we join our faith with yours to say you will testify.
2: Amen.
1: In the name of the Lord Jesus.
2: Amen.
1: All right, before Pastor Chris comes in, let me read the message from Samuel Adeliri. It says, the name of the Lord is a strong tower.
3: Amen.
1: It says, the name of the Lord is a strong tower is more than a phrase. It is a complete picture of who God is to those who trust him.
3: Amen.
1: His name is our confidence, is our hope, is our strength, is our refuge, our companion, and a resting place and more.
3: Yes,
1: it is the secure gateway where the righteous find safety, boldness, can flex you, you can do yanga, you can do akko, even during distress.
2: Mm.
1: This is a great victory. As children of God, wow.
2: Amen.
1: So what are we saying here? We are not saying that we are trivializing those distresses. But we are saying even in the midst of it, you can still choose to sing.
3: Yes.
1: You can still sing to shout hallelujah.
2: Hallelujah.
1: You can still choose not to hang your harp.
3: Amen.
1: You can still choose to sing the Lord's song.
2: Yes.
1: Even in that strange land.
2: Yes.
1: Because that distressful situation and circumstance is a strange, it's not the will of God for you. It's a strange land. It's a valley, you know, it's a walk through the valley. But God will bring you out in the name of Jesus.
2: Amen.
1: All right, from Frances, Omagbemi Amavi, she says, good afternoon, mommy and the great team. Thank you so much for another inspiring topic. The name of the Lord is the safest place to run to.
3: Amen.
1: A place of peace. Hallelujah.
2: Amen.
1: And rest. A place of assurance. Yeah. Of God's promises.
2: Amen.
1: Hallelujah.
2: Amen.
1: Blessed be the name of the
2: Lord.
1: Thank you, Jesus.
2: Thank
1: now, this
2: you.
1: 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We're transmitting live from the Wells Broadcasting House right on Alafia Avenue, Oluole State, Ibadan, the capital of Oyo State. We thank God for how far the Lord has helped us. We have maybe another, 10, 12 minutes to go. And I want to come back to Pastor Chukwuma.
2: Thank you so much, Ma. Much to say, but we'll just see how we do it. The name of the Lord is a strong tower, the righteous. And I'm going to talk about the righteous. Who is the righteous? I said the righteous are those who have been made right with God through faith in Jesus Christ. And who, not only that, and who demonstrate that relationship by living in obedience to his word.
1: Amen.
2: Praise God.
1: Hallelujah.
2: The righteous are those that are justified by faith. The righteous are those who have received Christ's righteousness. I say righteous, the righteous are those that live by faith. Why I'm saying this is that we have said a lot about, you know, how to run into the Lord, read the word, pray, and everything. But I know that there are some people, they know the scriptures. But they fail to trust God. That's why. They fail to trust God. They pray, but they still worry. They confess, but they still depend on human, you know, brain. Praise God.
1: Hallelujah.
2: You know, you trust him completely. Trusting that he will solve that problem. Praise be the name of the Lord. I don't know how to put it, but it's very dependable. God is so dependable that he will not fail according to his word. Just do all what the Holy Spirit, if you have one, I've talked about righteousness, be aligned with him. Because of time, I don't want, there are two types of righteousness, the positional one and the one that is imputed through Jesus Christ. Once you have that, every other righteousness will align, and God does not joke with his children. God does not joke with his children. For his sake, for your own sake, he can finish them people. Praise be the name of the Lord.
1: Hallelujah.
2: Let's just keep trusting him. Let's just keep believing in him and run into that tower. Again, I say, he did not say that the name of the Lord is the strongest tower. Praise God.
1: Hallelujah.
2: He said the name of the Lord is a strong tower. Praise God.
1: Hallelujah.
2: The Lord bless us in Jesus' name.
1: Amen. Thank you so much, Pastor Chooks. God bless you. Back to Pastor Atamana.
3: Praise the Lord.
1: Hallelujah.
3: For me at this point, I'll just lean on what Pastor Chuk just said. And I will say that the quality of the life of any believer is dependent on his understanding of the efficacy of power in the name of Jesus. So now, there are so many people today who only know the name by confession, but not by possession. We must own the name. Just like I own this phone, I own my things by the name. It's because this name is an irreversible gift that God has given us to use and to benefit from. And so when we must approach God by that name, we must live by the name, the way he wants us to live. Now, so we cannot be mentioning or calling upon the name of Jesus. I would say, for they that call on me out of a pure heart. So our hearts, when we must trust him, must be pure. We must just depend on him solely because the name is powerful. Before I got born again, I practiced many things. But using the name of Jesus, I found that there are different names. I called different names before. They give you this, call this name, call this name, call this name, say this, say that. But there's a name that has never failed, and that is the name of Jesus. The name is constant. The name never disappoints. The name does not go sour.
4: Thank you, Jesus.
3: The name does not die.
1: Yes, Lord.
3: Jesus died, but his name is living and powerful. It is as efficacious as it was from beginning, and it will remain till the end of the age. So why not come to this name? Every name will fail. The name of Jesus doesn't fail. See, it is like legally now, power of attorney. When you are given a power of attorney, by that power of attorney donated to you, you can act in the capacity and power of the donor of that power. So, as a child of God, you can appropriate the name of Jesus the way Jesus himself appropriated and lived on earth. In Isaiah chapter 9, I think verse 6, he said, to us a child is born, and to us a son is given. His name shall be called Wonderful Counselor. The name of Jesus is full of wonders. His name is full of wonders.
1: Hallelujah.
3: Whatever trouble you have, just bring it to the name.
1: Amen.
3: And you will surrender to him.
1: Amen. Praise the Lord.
4: Hallelujah.
1: Thank you, Pastor Tama. Dr. Matthew, do you want to come in here yet?
5: No.
1: Okay, praise the Lord.
5: Hallelujah.
1: Praise ye the Lord.
4: Hallelujah.
1: You are listening to us. Maybe you're in your car. Maybe you are at home after service. Or maybe you didn't even go to church today. And you are listening to this program and you are, you know, you are heavy laden. You are heavy laden.
2: Hmm.
1: Maybe you are probably even looking at the ceiling.
2: Hmm.
1: Maybe you are sighing. You know, you think of the situation that is confronting you, and you go,
2: "Your name is a miracle."
1: Praise the Lord.
2: Hallelujah.
1: Verse 7 of chapter 1 of the book of Nahum. Nahum chapter 1 verse 7. It says, "The Lord is good, a stronghold in the day of trouble, and he knoweth them that trust in him." Can you see? God is good. In fact, there's no imperfection with God. God is good towards all his creature. There's no evil with God. He said, "The Lord is good. He's a stronghold in the day of trouble." Now, for the Bible to, you know, keep repeating things like this, tells you that even God knew there will be days of trouble where you will need him. Now, God is not the author of trouble, but sometimes he permits them to prune us. Sometimes it's just a test for the next level. Sometimes it is something that you just something you have to go through. You know, Jesus, when he was at the Garden of Gethsemane, the Bible says he said, "Lord, please let this cup pass me by, if possible." He prayed that prayer, I think, about 3 times. But he also now added, "Nevertheless, not my will, but yours be done." So maybe you are at that juncture where you are in between throwing in the towel.
2: Hallelujah.
1: You want to give up.
2: Thank you, Jesus.
1: You feel very tired.
2: Yes.
1: You're exasperated. You're overwhelmed. You don't seem to have any energy left. In fact, moving forward has become a great challenge. Se pali katayaba. The Lord has sent me to you.
2: Amen.
1: That he is good.
2: Thank you, Jesus.
1: He has not forgotten about you. That he has your name in the palm of his hands.
2: Oh Lord Jesus.
1: He's asking me to remind you that he is a stronghold in the day of trouble. That trouble will not overswallow you.
2: Amen.
4: Amen.
2: Amen.
1: The Bible says when the righteous man falls 7 times, 8 times the Lord will lift him up.
2: Hey, we'll stand.
1: You are not meant to remain there. Are you a child of God? Pastor Chuks was talking about righteousness. I know you know that our righteousness is like a filthy rag before God. So we are not talking of self-righteousness. We are talking of the righteousness that has been imputed unto us by the reason of the death and resurrection of Jesus on the cross of Calvary.
2: Yes, Lord.
1: It's because of the blood that was shed that has made us clean and pure and holy and whole. That's why we have the right standing.
2: Yes, Lord.
1: And that's why we can approach God blameless.
2: Yes.
1: Praise the Lord.
2: Hallelujah.
1: So the Bible says, with an overrunning flood, he will make an utter end of the place thereof.
2: Amen.
1: And darkness shall pursue his enemies.
2: Amen.
1: Do you have those that have sworn that you will not have a breakthrough? Are there people, are there princes of Persia? I was praying some days ago and the Lord brought that scripture back to my spirit.
2: Thank you, Jesus.
1: That some of us, God's children, we are praying.
2: Mm.
1: And the moment you pray, the Lord heard.
2: Mm.
1: And then you find the prince of Persia standing to resist, you know, the angels that God has sent to deliver your promise.
2: Lord Jesus.
1: In the name that is above every other name.
2: Yes, Lord.
1: By the power in the name of Jesus.
2: Amen.
1: We bind every prince of Persia.
4: Amen.
1: We bring them down.
4: Amen.
1: By the fire of the Holy Ghost.
4: Amen.
1: We consume their works.
4: Amen.
1: In the name of Jesus.
4: Amen.
1: The Bible says, what do you imagine against the Lord?
2: Hmm.
1: He says he will make an utter end. And he's saying affliction shall not rise up the second time. That That is the word of the Lord
2: thank
1: for you.
2: Thank you, Jesus.
1: May the Lord strengthen you.
4: Amen.
1: May the Lord uphold you.
4: Amen.
1: Obadiah chapter 1 verse 17. It says, but upon Mount Zion shall be deliverance, and there shall be holiness, and the house of Jacob shall possess their possessions. This is hope and restoration.
2: Yes.
1: The Lord wants to restore someone today.
2: Amen.
1: And that's why we are emphasizing those who are qualified to run into that name.
2: Amen.
1: To obtain mercy.
2: Amen.
1: To obtain deliverance.
2: Amen.
1: To receive grace.
2: Amen.
1: To find help.
2: Amen.
1: For times of need.
2: Yes, Lord.
1: Times of distresses.
2: Amen.
1: Times where you have fearful events, scary
2: yes.
1: events.
2: Yes, Lord.
1: Where the enemy is pointing accusing fingers at you.
2: Mm-hmm.
1: That as you call upon the name of the Lord, that name that is holy, the name the devil could not conquer. The Bible says Jesus made a public show of the devil.
2: Yes, Lord.
1: He triumphed over him. It was an open defeat.
2: Yes.
1: So as we run into that name of the Lord,
2: amen.
1: He says there shall be deliverance for as many that have put
2: amen.
1: Their trust in him.
2: Amen.
1: As you purpose to live a holy life, yes. to follow him wholeheartedly.
2: Yes, Lord.
1: The Lord says you will possess your possessions.
4: Amen.
1: There will be restoration.
4: Amen.
1: In the name of Jesus.
4: Amen.
1: Very quickly, I'll take some of these messages again. On our Facebook page before we bring this program, this edition to a close. Samadeliri, we have one from this. For 6 years plus, we were trusting God for the fruit of the womb. During this period, our prayer has been, Lord, according to your name and your word, we are not barren. After a lot of medical tests, which is not a sin, of course it is not, as he has given us signs.
2: Yes.
1: In March 2020, my wife said we are not going to run any more tests, but stay to the word of God.
2: Hallelujah.
1: I agreed, and to the glory of the Lord, October 2020, she woke me up midnight to share the good news. I am pregnant. Hallelujah.
2: Amen.
1: Hallelujah.
4: Amen.
1: Indeed, the name of the Lord is a strong tower.
4: Amen.
1: To those who decide to depend on his name.
2: Mm-hmm.
1: He says, thank you, mommy. And the team for this reassuring fact.
2: Amen.
1: Hallelujah.
4: Amen.
1: From Mommy Francis, from my baby, and my, she says amen and amen. To Toby Loba Joshua says amen. And Toby Loba Joshua again says amen. Hallelujah.
2: Thank you, Jesus.
1: We give God praise
2: Thank
1: for
2: Jesus.
1: All that the Lord has enabled us to share
2: yes,
1: with you
2: Lord.
1: Today.
2: Yes, Lord.
1: I want you to know that God is faithful and true.
2: Yes, Lord.
1: He loves you. He knows your name. Your name is right in the palm of his hand. He's aware of your waking up. He's aware of your going to bed.
4: Amen.
1: He loves you more than anybody else because you are his beloved. Amen. You are his child. I don't want you to forget that.
2: Yes.
1: Okay, we want to thank you for being a part of today's edition of Hope and Restoration. On behalf of everyone of us here, Pastor Chukwuma Nwachukwu, Pastor Aptama Aminu, Dr. Luafunmilayo Matthew, our studio manager, Mr. Samuel Adeleri, Dr. Esonu Dayo, Ms. Olachi Esonu, and Mr. Toby Waje. I remain your host, evangelist, Mrs. Lillian Bademosi, saying that your best years are not behind you, they are yet ahead of you. So if the Lord tarries, we'll be back again with a fresh edition next week.
4: Amen.
1: But until then, together we say shalom.
4: Shalom.

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0: And happy Sunday to all our amazing listeners out there. You're welcome to Character Matters. This is Oluwatoyin Ogedengbe, your host, and this is Wells Radio 89.3 FM. So good to be back. We're grateful to God for life. Thank you so much, our studio manager, Mr. Sam. We're grateful to all of those who make this happen. Our very dear mama, evangelist Lillian Bademosi. Thank you for all you do, ma'am. And of course, the station manager, Mr. Emmanuel Ojo. And of course, I want to say a very big thank you and a big shout out to all the guests that we've been having on the show. You've all been amazing. And we want to say to those also who've joined in at different times, we are indeed grateful for, you know, your joining in, lending your voice. And you know, this is your preferred wholesome family, you know, radio, where you get wholesome content. And we want to say again this afternoon, you have the opportunity to be able to tune in and be part of the conversation. Do not go away. We'll be right back.
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0: All right, you're welcome back. We are shaping history. We are changing the narratives one choice at a time. And if we're going to see the change that we all so desperately long for in our nation, Nigeria, it certainly has to begin with you and with me. The choices that we make, they add up. Today, I'm not here alone, and we have a special guest on the show today. And she's Princess Adeomi. I'm going to ask her to introduce herself. Actually, she's a woman who wears several, you know, caps, as it were. And, you know, one who's been through so many, and she's still standing. And, you know, it resonates perfectly well with the topic of the day as we're looking at, you know, an unbroken, you know, spirit, unbroken healing. The violated mind. You're welcome on the show. I want to give you that opportunity to introduce yourself. You're welcome on the show.

0: Chill Princess.
1: Right. Mm-hmm. Good afternoon, Nigeria. Good afternoon, everywhere you are watching me. I'm Princess Adeomi Adebumi. I am an adult star with APIN Public Health Initiative as an IT counselor tester. Mm. I'm a gender-based advocate and a PrEP champion.
0: Wow.
1: I'm also a child activist. I belong to CPN Nigeria, Child Protection Network of Nigeria in Oyo State here in Ibadan.
0: So good to have you on the show. You're welcome, welcome, welcome. So
1: thank
0: good to
1: you,
0: have
1: ma'am.
0: You here. And what we're discussing today, you know, we hear stories of violation around us. We're talking about character. And it's one thing that we keep emphasizing on this show over and over again. And, you know, we say that we're not going to get off speaking about these things until we see the change that we long for. And, of course, over the internet, you've seen, you know, the viral news about a young lady, 21, 22, you know, who took her life. And that's another pathetic story. And we're looking at, you know, all of the issues that are involved, you know, and you're looking at a young lady desperate for financial help, full of life, you know, who reached out for assistance. And instead of humanity, she was violated. And she was left bleeding under the crushing, isolating weight of trauma and societal shame. And if you've been part of this show, I think about two episodes, we've had to talk about trauma. And we want to say all thanks to God, you know, that we've had the release of the abductees who were captured right here in Oyo State, you know, and were in captivity for about 56 days. We, our hearts are very much with the families of the departed, those who lost their lives. We pray that the Lord will comfort them.
1: Amen.
0: And we're praying. We know that even those who have been released, because you're talking about trauma, and then some people live all their lives with trauma. Some people don't heal, depending on the environment and the exposure and all of that. And it's one of such that you have, you know, that young lady who ended her life, you know, because she couldn't live with the shame. She couldn't imagine how she was going to live with the stigma of how she had been violated, of how she was deflowered, you know, in such a cruel manner and all of that. And we're looking at this today. And like I always say on this show, we're not just talking about the girl child. It's not about one gender.
1: Exactly.
0: And we need to get that right. It's not about one gender. And all of the attention and all of the focus, we're looking at those at the receiving end. We're looking at those who are the perpetrators and all of that. When you look at this, my first, you know, talk to you, Princess, this afternoon is that, you know, because I'm looking at the vulnerabilities. We're looking at, you know, taking a deeper look at what has happened. You see that there's so many issues surrounding this. And, you know, from your own perspective, your frontline perspective, what was your immediate professional assessment when you heard this news? What stood out for you? What came through for you? I'm sure there's so many.
1: Initially, I felt empathy. Mm. You know, I felt empathy for the girl and for the immediate family. And also, I have so many questions running down my head because
0: so
1: I do school program, meaning I go to school to sensitize the children, the students, on how to navigate life and how to recognize abuse before it's even happening, you know, grooming. And I realized that at times it's all come down from home. Even when a child is trying to protect him or herself, the pressure from home at times pushes that child to do what he or she doesn't want to do.
0: Push factor.
1: Because nowadays I find out that our children, young children, even before they become adults, the society put a lot of responsibility on them. For example, why will a child in GS3 class be going to school and the mother will tell that child that when you are coming back from school, buy me fish, buy me pepper, buy me okra.
0: With which money?
1: That's the question. I'm not talking about what I read online. I'm not talking about what I hear somebody saying as a story.
0: Mm.
1: I'm talking about what a child told me one-on-one during one of my school program here in Ibadan.
0: Mm.
1: So now, such a child, if the child, okay, and the child asks the mother, "Mommy, where will I get money to?" "Okay, give me money." Say, "No, don't you know so daughter? Go and ask her how she's doing it. Do you know that kind of a thing?" You see, that child of 13, 14 years old and came up to me, "Mommy, what can I do?" Or "Auntie, what can I do in such a situation?" Such a child already have responsibility that is not yet asked. So in this case, based on the video the girl made, the girl said she needs to offset some family debts, family, not her own personal need. You know, that's why I asked that question. A lot of things were, you know, we could not really know more because there are unspoken words from
0: we don't know whether the family
1: is in such a debt. We don't know whether the debt is incurred on her, maybe school fees, that year on pay that is increasing. And you know, these children, we only thought that they are children, but they have a lot of things upstairs, a lot of things going on in their head, a lot of things that they cannot even ask their immediate parent because of, you know, family background at times, the situation at home at times. And these children, they are more empathic than the other. We have some children that cannot stand their parent going through financial or any problem at all. They carried you. So I felt empathic. I felt I wish she's still alive. I wish they were able to, you know, save her, even when she even tried that thing, that she didn't end up going like that. I was just wishing for so many things. But there are so many unanswered questions.
0: Unanswered questions.
1: So,
0: several unanswered
1: I felt the
0: questions,
1: society at times failed us, failed the young ones. And the pressure, maybe peer pressure, the family pressure, the society pressure, what will people say? For example, she said, "I cannot go like this. How will I face my mother?" You know, she was saying so many things. "I cannot tell them. How will I face it?" You know, we are in a world or in a setting where an abuser became, when a victim became, you know, a subject of ridicule. Because she was saying, "Who will believe her? She walked dead with her legs." She even narrated the whole thing. The pain, you know, the pain was too much for me. I was just, you know, the way we carry pain differ from each other. Some people, they can carry their pain very well. Their pain will become their, you know, message. Their mess will become their message. They are ready to share whatever that they are going through openly. They don't care about what the world say. But some people cannot. And all these things, still bad down to family setting. Do you blame your children at any provocative things or any, do you blame them for anything? Maybe something happened to them when they were young in school and they come home and say, "Mommy, daddy, this is what happened." And then they say, "Shut up. You are the cause. Do you, are you the type? Are you the type that shuts
0: you,
1: your..."
0: You're so very quick. The type is very quick
1: to judge.
0: To put the blame.
1: Yes. Are you the type? Or you are the type that we, first of all, even before you chastise that child, there is a way you make that child feel less, feel painless. You know? As in, cuddle the child, tell the child that, "I know it's not your fault. And I don't want you to feel bad about it. We can do it together. We will come out of it together. You are still you. Your problem does not define you. Whatever the world says does not define you." And you let that child know that, oh, if it's a case rape, you are not the first person that will experience it. And you can even cite examples.
0: How easy is that? You know, because it's one of the things that I really want us to, you know, tackle on the show today. Because I know you've had your bits of, you know, exposure to violence, and you know, for some, they find it difficult, you know, and sometimes you say, you try to, you know, we're talking about empathy, so you try to put yourself in that person's shoes. But really, something you have not been through, you may not be able to feel the weight of the pain that the person goes through that situation, the pain that they go through. And it's one of the things also that was saying, you know, but I like that point. I think we should start from the point of an environment, you know, a kind of an environment that enables the child to be able to open up and own up to whatever mistake they've made. An environment where they are able to say, oh, I'm sorry, this happened. So that we're not, yes, we must, they must maintain that balance. We must be firm, loving.
1: Yes, exactly.
0: So firm and loving. You are not so, because some people, some persons take this over. So are you saying we should not, we should not chastise? We should, no, that's not it. You have laid down rules. Where there are no rules, there will be chaos, there will be crisis. So you have rules. You have regulations. The environment is regulated. And you let them know that, yes, we have these rules and the laws in place. But should you fall short of these rules, do not get overwhelmed to the point that you begin to hide and, you know, begin to tell lies to cover up
1: the truth. And
0: why do children do that?
1: Okay. Well, with my little experience, I found out that the children tell lies when they are not allowed to share their feelings. And where a home where there is no love.
0: Okay.
1: Where they always look down upon
0: every now and again,
1: or on a home where even both the mother and the father don't tell the truth, where they are not open.
0: So what the parents are modeling.
1: Yes. For example, let me use myself as a case scenario.
0: Please.
1: I always tell my children that I'm a mother, but you know I shout a lot. Irrespective of what you must have done, please don't lie to me. Tell me the whole truth. And where did I learn it from? From my daddy. My daddy is a loving father. My mommy is all this firm mother. You know, she was a teacher. But my daddy is a loving father, that my daddy will tell me, even if you do anything bad, no matter how bad you have done, don't lie to me. Tell me the truth. I'll protect you. And he didn't just say it. He practiced it.
0: Okay. With, and you let them know.
1: Yes. I even gave them example of what I did. And I told my daddy. And yeah, we are still best of friends. My daddy is my best friend. There's nothing I cannot tell my daddy. So because of that, when my children does anything, mommy, I do. I'm sorry. Mommy, I want to tell you something. I'm sorry. Please. Don't shout at me. Don't insult me. You know, they will start, let me know. At times I'll be smiling, and when they tell me, even if when I want to really get angry, but because I've given them my words, and I want to hear another thing.
0: You want to be able to hear what they have to say.
1: So, and I, again, not only that, I want to hear again next time.
0: Next time.
1: I will take my cool. You understand? And I will tell them, even if I shout, I still love you no matter what. You, nobody can replace you in my heart. The love is there. Be assured. So please, don't tell me, don't tell lies. Even, they will even tell each other, better go and tell mommy. Don't bother to lie, she will know. You know, as a loving parent too. When your child is even going through some things, if you are the spiritual type, honestly you should know.
0: You would begin to sense it.
1: Yes, and not only that, if you have a spiritual mother, I'm not talking about saint pastor here, you have a mentor, who is spiritually inclined, and somebody who you can rely on, because for example, now I also have my own counselor. Though I'm a counselor, but I have my own counselor. If I'm going through something, even at times she will just call me. At times see me, you know, princess, something is wrong. What is it? Tell me. Let's talk about it. So, for example, you see, I'm going back to that case, that girl's case. I know that that girl went home. The parents saw her. They're supposed to know something is wrong.
0: So that also shows that there must have been some gaps. And the gaps that we're talking about here, where we really need to, you know, bridge the gap and maintain balance, is that, you know, when a child gets to the point, they feel that, oh, this thing I've done, I have messed up. I can't tell my parents or tell the adults or guardians around me because they will never forgive me. So we also need to be careful that we do not condone evil, we do not condone indiscipline, we do not condone all such, you know, negative, you know, attitudes, but we also want to be able to create that environment where the child, of course, because you have been training the child and speaking to the child from when they're little, to let them know that actions have consequences.
1: Exactly.
0: So you need to let them know that, but that whatever it is, you want them to feel safe. So it's a safe environment. Do we have that safe environment? So it's one of the things we're having in the conversations, and because, you know, we're talking about the push factors, we're talking about the pull factors. Mm-hmm. So if the child doesn't feel safe around us to be able to tell us, not because when the child tells us, we are not going to maybe meet out the necessary punitive measures, we're not saying, if it, you know, whatever we need to do to let the child understand that, yes, you've gone through this, this is what you've done, some actions will be taken, yes, but then we also need to be able to get that child to the point where the child knows that, yes, I've messed up, but this is a safe space for me to recover. Yes. It's a safe space for me to learn from
1: my mistakes.
0: So I think that's really very important. So because when we are harsh,
1: too much,
0: we're too harsh, it drives them away from us.
1: Sure.
0: And you know, for it's really a very pathetic one, and this is one out of several, just one out of several that happen. And one of the things that we get to do on this show is to speak to our pure consciences, like we say, as parents, as adults, we are all, you know, work in progress. And like we say, there's some things also that we may have been through when we were younger, especially maybe our own times when we didn't even have a lot of, you know, like you talked about sensitization.
1: Yeah.
0: We talked about a lot of, you know, things that go on,
1: grooming,
0: you know, grooming and all of that.
1: Nowadays.
0: You know, that people didn't even have access to those things. So a lot of times you're afraid. So we need to be able to tell them, yes, you are afraid. And I'm glad that you are afraid. That, you know, afraid in the sense of having the fear, you know, because it will be another thing to be concerned about if the child does something and does not have the fear.
1: Yes, that is it. You know, so the child telling me, mommy, it's already, he knows that, or she knows that I've done something wrong. I know that I've, like you said it, there are rules. I've crossed my boundary.
0: Yeah.
1: I've foiled mommy's rule. So now let me go and apologize. And there is something like, they always tell me, mommy, I will not do it again. Okay, if you do it again, what should I do? Because you have said it, that you will not do it again the other time, and you did it. So now, what should you tell me, what should I do? You'll be the one to judge yourself. And then I will not be the only one. Other sibling, your sibling will also be there. So that
0: So
1: it will not
0: support system.
1: Because even before they inform me, they already informed themselves. And at time, better go and tell mommy. Tell mommy, I know you two, you messed up. Just tell her. And again, it's I did not just tell them to be doing it. I also practice it. For example, the girl left home. Let's look at it this way. The girl left home. She said, I cannot tell my mommy and my daddy, but I told my twin sister. But I did not tell my twin sister what I was going to do there, because what, I don't know. She herself does not know. I can see grooming here. The girl was groomed. The girl was naive. The girl is not on the street. She's not the street girl. She doesn't have street knowledge.
0: She's not street wise.
1: Exactly. She doesn't have it.
0: So
1: she believes.
0: I think we should be taking all of this one after the other. Thank you so much, Princess, for bringing, you know, so those are very cogent points that you're raising. Now, because there's one thing that you have a safe environment at home where you're raising your children to be godly, you know, to uphold good moral values and all of that. But when it comes to them relating with people outside, with outsiders, I think many times, because you see the case of that lady, at least from what we saw, we may not be able to answer a lot of other questions, whether, you know, some persons now began to bring up some old pictures that she had posted, she was pretending, she had been wayward. We do not know all of that, but based on what we heard her
1: from
0: say,
1: her,
0: how do you raise a child? The child at home is free to be able to talk to you, understand, so this is what I'm going through, this is my safe space. But how does the child identify a predator? Because that's what happened. How does the child at that point, because you look at that young lady, that she had, you know, she had an option initially, and she had said no to that.
1: Because she already know what she's to expect.
0: What to expect, you know.
1: So, and she doesn't want to go for that.
0: What was it at this point that she did not know?
1: Okay.
0: That we need to begin to speak to our young ones. And you know, like we say, not just the females. Men, I mean, the young men, men are also violated. So we're not just speaking to the females now. How do they begin to record all of these things that you teach them at home? How do they get to that point where they recognize that, no, I'm going beyond my boundaries. No. And they are able to say emphatic no. And they mean no. When they say their no means no. How do they take that? When you talked about being street smart or wise.
1: You know, one thing is that, I would have said the girl would have asked further questions. But with what she said the man will not act bad to her.
0: So
1: why? Why?
0: Trusting.
1: Yeah, that is that. Why? When I talk about grooming, that is where I was going to. Why he has seen the guy as his advisor, and a counselor, because she asked for advice. Somebody want to give me this, but the person is asking for this, and the person say, okay, don't go.
0: So that's already
1: that is a trust there, and not only that, the guy said the man is a well-respectable person, a well-known person. He will not want to soil his name.
0: So all of
1: so there is trust, 100% percent trust. And again, when
0: trust,
1: she now
0: should we have 100, such kind of 100%,
1: and that is why
0: when it comes to issues of sexual and gender,
1: and that is why parents. I will still go back to parents. That is what we call appropriate sex education. We do it in CPN, you know, as a child is growing, talk about sex education.
0: Appropriate
1: so appropriate
0: for their age.
1: For their age.
0: Different age grade.
1: You a male, I'm a female. I want you to come and meet me. Not in an open place. An open place, an eatery, at the bus stop.
0: Already the red flag.
1: There is a red flag, which the girl does not even have
0: at
1: the back
0: about of all of us.
1: She did not have it at the back of her mind. She has seen that person as, oh, Jesus Christ. You know, Jesus Christ will give you something.
0: We
1: give you something without expecting anything. Even while we are still sinner, he died for us. Is that not it? So, and there is what we say, that there is no free gifts, even free time. You pay for everything. You pay for your bills.
0: Nothing is free.
1: But I can see that she's so naive and she doesn't even know life. Because and again, we don't even know the kind of belief she has. You know, some people pray and fast that God should send their destiny helper.
0: So
1: she believed. She has exactly
0: helper. So, and you see, that's where also we need to correct all of this wrong information. I mean, religious institutions, organizations, helpers of destiny, and then somebody shows up. How do you tell? How do you tell that this person really has genuine intentions towards you? So, and then you have already identified some of those red flags. Somebody, this is somebody of the opposite sex. And we're not even limiting it to the opposite sex. So, because these days the issues of LGBTQ, so it's not just opposite sex.
1: Yeah, exactly.
0: So somebody is asking you to come see them in a place outside where you reside. And it's not an open space. It's not
1: where you are not meeting there.
0: It's in a hotel. So that's
1: one red flag.
0: That, you know, so we're speaking, and I know that a lot of young
1: people, that would be number two. You know why?
0: Listening to us, yes.
1: The person said you should come. Did you don't even know where you are going? you just assume. That's number one red flag. Come to do what? I will ask. Mm. Or somebody who is more streetwise, we ask. To come and do what? Is it to come and collect the money? Are you giving me free? There's some question that you need to ask. Are you borrowing me? Are you giving me free? What do I need to give in return?
2: Let it be done virtually.
1: Exactly. Even they do interview online now. You don't have to be present. And again, I bought the vehicle. The next thing is hotel. And again, you now say you find out that his office is in the same hotel.
2: Wow.
1: So, is he in the closet?
2: So many issues.
1: There are so many issues.
2: Begging for answer. So many questions begging for answer. And like I said, I mean, I'm particularly glad because you are one of the MSGBV advocates.
1: Yeah.
2: And we see a lot of this happening. The work that we do as well, we see a lot of the young ladies. I work with ladies, we call them ladies of honor and virtue. And when you speak with these ladies, the issue of trust, there are several of them. You know, we're talking about trafficking. A lot of people focus on international, you know, trafficking, you know, but a lot is also happening
1: within,
2: you know. So asking somebody to leave where they are. So there is the use of falsehood. There's the issue of deception. So those are the things to look out for, that you do not want to fall prey. And, you know, we're looking at all of that. So we're speaking to everyone, young and old, everywhere that you're, you know, listening to us, watching us live on Facebook or YouTube. We need to sensitize the young people around us and speak to them. It's not just about you creating a safe environment in the home alone, but how do they recognize red flags? How do they recognize predators? And these days, it's not about just trusting on the surface. You can't afford to trust anybody on the surface. Just the same way that we say that predators, especially those around who take advantage of the vulnerabilities, you know, of the young people around them, it's the issue of trust. The trust, it's my uncle.
1: Mm-hmm.
2: He's
1: even my boyfriend. He's my girlfriend.
2: You know, so all manner of things. He's my father. He's our pastor. Mm-hmm. He's the imam. And you see all manner of, you know, violations taking place. And we're speaking this afternoon. Maybe you're listening to us from the comfort of your home, or you're behind the wheels, or you're just somewhere and you're watching. We want you to understand that these things are real. These cases that we're talking about, they are real.
1: Very real.
2: You know, we just pray that it doesn't get to an unfortunate end, just like it's happened to that young lady. We do not have to wait to have such, you know, an end in unfortunate situation. Like, so there are things to do. We've talked about appropriate age, appropriate sexuality education. Mm-hmm. At home, what are we modeling to our children? Mm-hmm. Are we creating a safe space for them to be able to open up, that even if anything happens to them, they are able? We'll go on a short break. And when we come back, I'd like you to, you know, let us into your own experience when you were younger and you were still able to open up to your dad at the point. Don't go away.

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2: 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Our network is slow. I will just run out of data.
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5: All right, you're welcome back. It's still Character Matters on Wells Radio 89.3 FM. And I still have with me in the studio, Princess Adeomi. Okay, so we want to begin to look at some of the other issues that we need to address. Just before we went on the short break, I was talking about your experience being able to open up to say, okay, I own up to what has happened to me. Because when we let the young ones understand that actions have consequences, and when the actions happen, you need to own up and take responsibility for your actions. That's part of the starting point. And that's where there's a need to set the boundaries, so that when these things happen, yes, we will forgive you as your parents, as your guardians, but there are some things you will have to bear. And part of what you have to bear is the shame that may go with it. Let me. How did you cope at that age? How did you cope?
6: Well, it's a long time ago. Well, it's an experience. It was an experience. But I thank God for the support system I have, especially my daddy. Well, when I was in school, under level.
5: Shout out to daddy. Is daddy still alive?
6: Yeah, he's still alive. You know, I keep on saying my daddy, my daddy. I say my mommy worse.
5: Okay.
6: She's gone. But my daddy is still alive. I remember the time I was in my early 20s and I got pregnant for my first child, but not yet married. And of course, I was sent to school not to go and get pregnant. So my intention was to not to tell my daddy, you know, to have my baby before even going back home.
5: Wow. So how were you planning to hide that from there for 9 months?
6: I will just not go home. if I need money, money will be sent to my account.
5: And they wouldn't bother asking after you. But to because check on you. But was that a norm already?
6: It was not. Mm. Initially, what happened was that, and before it happened, I went home. I told my daddy that I want to bring the person I will marry home. Okay. He said no. Mm. He sent me to school, not to go and get married.
5: Mm.
6: I said, okay. Daddy, I just want you to meet the person. He said, no. I don't want to meet anybody now.
5: So he was
6: now.
5: Concerned about the time.
6: Education.
5: At that point, to focus on your education.
6: So when it happened, of course, I was not happy.
5: Mm.
6: I was sad. Mm. I cried most time.
5: Mm.
6: But I couldn't hold it any longer because I'm not used to hiding things from him.
5: Mm.
6: You know, I'm not used to it. Mm. So I believe something is too wrong. Mm. So I had to call, you know, through this landline. That you go and pay with coin, use card. That was what I used to tell my daddy.
5: Wow.
6: And I said, Daddy, I'm sorry. I know I've done something wrong. I've disappointed you.
5: Mm.
6: But I don't want to do what will even make you feel bad anymore.
5: Mm.
6: What did you do? I said, I'm pregnant.
5: Mm. That must have been devastating for
6: how many months? I mentioned the number of the months.
5: Mm.
6: Say, okay, don't come home.
5: Wow.
6: Because you are too young. And his voice was shaking.
5: Wow.
6: And he told me where to go.
5: Mm.
6: One of his friends, a lecturer in Polytechnic Ibadan, that I should go there on Saturday with him, the man in question. And one of his friends doesn't want to see his parents for now. And he will be there. So he doesn't want me to stress. He said he doesn't want me to travel from Ibadan down to Oshogbo. So I went on that Saturday, and when my mom, daddy saw me, in fact, my daddy was just behaving like a woman.
5: Wow.
6: He was feeling bad.
5: I'll take you on that. When you say he was behaving like a woman, so emotions, is it about gender? I mean, anybody will feel the pain that I sent you to school. So it wasn't about him being a man or.
6: He didn't shout.
5: Mm.
6: He didn't shout. He didn't say you this omo. Mm. He didn't give me. There's no bad word from his mouth. He was just concerned that I'm too young.
5: Too young to go through.
6: You know, he was just. He heard me and was saying, "Hey, how would you feel be more by omo kekere?" Ha. That's not the fact that me. I was looking fine.
5: Mm.
6: I wasn't looking tattered. I was looking okay. Mm.
5: He was concerned for you.
6: He was not saying. She could do it. You know, hope you're not feeling pain. Hope your leg. He was looking at my leg. He was, you know, because I'm definitely he was. He checked my leg, my feet. That was why I mentioned that he was behaving like a woman.
5: Mm.
6: Because it's a woman that will look at your leg,
5: so you,
6: whether
5: it's
6: swell or.
5: Generally, the expectation from the father would have been that, I mean, he would have given you fire for fire, hot, like,
6: yes,
5: why did you
6: there was nothing like that, honestly. The only thing he said is that, not by price, I sent my daughter to school and she must finish her education.
5: Mm.
6: And he said, she must go back to school. The moment she has a baby, the only thing that, do you want her to stay in my house? I said, no. The man said, no. He said, okay, take care of her. Don't maltreat her. When she has a baby, she should go back to school. I sent her to school not to go and marry. I don't need anything from you. And I fell off.
5: Thank God for your dad, who has an understanding and was able to handle that situation well. And that's why, you know, we say, when people say that, you know, experience is the best teacher, we say you do not have to be the one going through the experience by yourself. But the experiences of other people can be teacher
6: exactly
5: to you as a person. So what Princess has just shared, thank you so much, Princess, for sharing that, because I know it's not everybody who is able to share their past to say that I've been through this. But when you share such stories, it helps the younger ones, the younger generation, to be able to, you know, learn.
6: But there's another thing. They should know that for every decision you make,
5: every decision,
6: you face the consequences no matter what. You know,
5: maybe one, two.
6: It wasn't easy. I was young, having a baby. The shame, not only the shame, I was left behind. My colleague were in school. I was at home.
5: Period. and that you had to be delivered of your baby.
6: Exactly.
5: You had to nurse your baby.
6: Yes.
5: You missed that.
6: And I don't have a source of income. You can imagine that then I become a dependent. Mm. It's what you give me. Mm. I don't have a certificate to say I want to go and work. I want to go and do sales girl or cleaner. Mm. It really, really drew me back. But thank God, I will still say thank God for the type of support system I have up to today.
5: And thank God for that advantage and edge that you have. Not everybody has.
6: So don't because of that, go and make mistake.
5: Out there listening to us.
6: Yeah.
5: Please, actions have consequences.
6: Exactly.
5: And you know, you don't want to go through. It's better to not allow it happen.
6: Exactly.
5: Prevention is
6: it's better than cure.
5: Because the shame, you know, what happened to that young lady? She couldn't imagine going through that shame of having been violated and deflowered. You know, she had looked forward to being married, you know, to a person that, you know, she loved, and all of that. So you see the stigma that will go with all of that. And these are things that people go through. And you do not have to go through this, because there are people who've been through these things and they are telling you now that, see, it's not an easy thing to go through. You talked about the fact that you were left behind at some point. You lost time. Mm-hmm. You became dependent, you know. So, and regrets.
6: Sure.
5: It's the place of regrets that keeps coming.
6: If I didn't do it, I would have known.
5: You know, like we say, so that you don't get to that point where you begin to have regrets. And that's why we're coming your way today, bringing Princess to, you know, speak to your young ones from our experiences. And you know that the issue of stigma, how did you cope? How did you deal with that?
6: Well, there is something that has to do with my mom too. My mom built me. No matter the situation, don't look down on yourself. She really, really inculcates me to have high self-esteem of myself. Mm-hmm. That even though I'm this, but that does not determine me. And then I want to tell anybody, even when you are going through anything, that people should know it. Suicide is not the solution.
5: It's not the solution.
6: It's not an option.
5: It's not even an option. Option for you to consider.
6: People will
5: help
6: talk.
5: Is available.
6: Yes, people
5: so
6: will talk and keep quiet.
5: So we're bringing a balance. We do not support in any way that you go out of your way to put yourself in situations that you will regret. But in case, maybe you're already in such situations as we're speaking and you're listening, or you later come across this broadcast, we're saying to you that help is available.
6: Yes.
5: Suicide is not an option for you to consider. There are people that can help. Help is available.
6: Mm-hmm.
5: And especially when it is a violation of your human rights. It's a case of rape.
6: Justice.
5: Maybe we need to quickly talk about that as we wrap
6: okay.
5: up. What do you do when it's a case of abuse, rape?
6: When it's a case of rape, for you to be able to have a grand evidence. The moment it's happened to that girl, let's use the case of that girl as a case scenario. The girl, you know, the girl said she was bleeding. All she could have done, she shouldn't have washed.
5: So you do not go.
6: She can't even, she was able to carry herself. She cried. Go. She can tell the guy, please, can you get me a pad? Because it's not good for her to wear pants and be going about and blood will be running. And if the man get her pad, she'll just use the pad together with cement and everything. That because we need evidence based. You know,
5: evidence,
6: all this forensic evidence. And when it's happened, don't just go to any hospital. Look for a police nearby. Every police station have their own clinic.
5: They have the gender desk. Yes, and
6: they
5: also have the civil defense.
6: Civil defense. The best place to go to is police or civil defense. They have their own. They have gender desk there everywhere in Nigeria. When she complained, they will do forensic tests. She can look for any NGO.
5: Yes, so there are. Well, I'll just call out my number now in case you have anybody in that situation or somebody who's been through abuse and do not know what to do or how to go about it, and you know that justice should be served, but justice has been denied. you need to be able to reach out. 0805-635-4859. I take that again. 0805-635-4859. So, just like Princess has said, there are, you know, evidences that need to be tracked for there to be you know, for prosecution,
6: for the, yeah,
5: you know,
6: to for your place. Case to have ground
5: to understand also that a lot has changed. There's the Violence Against Persons Prohibition Law. The act was signed into law by former President Goodluck Jonathan in 2015, and it was domesticated here in Oyo State, if you're here, and several states of the Federation have also domesticated the law. So you have that, and you can please reach out for help. Do not think that you're helpless. Help is available. And so when this happens to you, and of course there's the place where you need to defend yourself, there are things you need to do to be to shout, you can kick the person, you can
6: self-defense.
5: Self-defense. Very important. You can shout, and of course you can run away from that vicinity. You can run away. So many things that you can do. I'm sure we'll have another session where we can now look at some of these other things. But if anything has happened and you're looking at what to do, or you have been violated and you're really down, you're concerned and you need counseling,
6: therapy.
5: Just reach out. Therapy. It's important that you're reaching out. It's important that you're seeking help. And we want you to know that help is available. Thank
6: and
5: you
6: also,
5: so
6: it
5: much.
6: It is good to speak out.
5: Yes,
6: speak don't
5: out.
6: Keep quiet.
5: Please don't keep quiet. Don't keep quiet. Sorosoke, like you say, Sorosoke.
6: Speak
5: please
6: out,
5: speak
6: yes.
5: out. You know, do not keep these things. And then we want to also encourage you that yes, if it has happened, that does not define you. It's not the end of your life. That you can still pick up the broken pieces of your life because broken crayons do the still color.
6: Sure.
5: We want you to know that broken pencils can still write beautiful stories. So if you are out there, been part of this show, you need help, or you know somebody who needs help, feel free to reach out to us. It's been an awesome time on the show today. Thank you so much, Princess Adeomi, for being on the show. Thank you. We really appreciate it. Thank you for sharing your story, and we're glad that you've been able to turn your mess into a message and several lives. We'll have you back again, you know, to be able to tell us how you really navigated and how it's been for you. And you have beautiful, amazing, you know, grown-up ladies who are doing fantastic.
6: Thank you, ma'am.
5: So we want to speak to you out there. There is help. People like this are also willing to mentor, you know, provide mentorship for young ones out there. And we've said it's not about one gender. It's not about the female gender, male or female. If you feel your rights are being violated in any way, please reach out and do not end your life. Suicide is not an option. It is not an option. Thank you so much. It's been Character Matters on Wells Radio 89.3 FM. I remain your host, Oluwatoyin Ogedengbe. See you next week by the grace of God. Bye for now.
6: Thank you.

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We're reaching you live from World's Broadcasting House, along Alafi Avenue, Oluoli State, Ibadan. I am Toby Owuaje. First, the headlines. Federal government dismisses report of ISWAP attack on girls' college in Monguno. Shettima arrives Sierra Leone for ECOWAS summit. EPAN says fuel price uncertainty forces marketers to temporarily halt supply. Oni of Ife loses elder brother. NBA president-elect Badejo Okunsoya pledges better welfare for lawyers. Shonwu of Ogbomosho cancels 2026 Egungun Festival over security concerns, violent attacks. Those are the headlines. Now the news in detail.

The Federal Ministry of Education has dismissed reports alleging that suspected Islamic State West Africa Province ISWAP terrorists attacked the federal government's girls' college, FGGC, Monguno, Borno State, killing students and attempting to abduct others. The Director of Press and Public Relations of the Ministry, Mrs. Folashade Boriowo, in a telephone interview today, said the Ministry launched an investigation immediately after a report emerged. She added that inquiries conducted by the Ministry established that students and staff were safe and that there had been no security breach at the institution. The Ministry described the report as false, saying its internal verification, including direct communication with the school principal, confirmed that college remained safe and academic activities were ongoing. The clarification followed reports claiming that ISWAP insurgents carried out a pre-dawn attack on the school on Sunday, killing some students and attempting to abduct others. The report had alleged that the terrorists stormed the facility around 1:30 a.m. and targeted the Federal Government Girls College, which is currently being used as a temporary accommodation for students of the Federal Polytechnic, Monguno.

Vice President Kashim Shettima today arrived in Lungi, Sierra Leone, to participate in the 69th Economic Community of West African States Heads of State and Government Summit. On arrival at the Sierra Leone International Airport, Lungi, Shettima was received by Sierra Leone Vice President Dr. Mohamed Jalu, Nigeria's Minister of Foreign Affairs Ambassador Bianca Ojukwu, and the Minister of State for Foreign Affairs Ambassador Shola Enikan Olaoye. Also on hand to receive the Vice President were Nigerian High Commissioner to Sierra Leone, the Nigerian Permanent Representative to ECOWAS, Ambassador Olawole Awe, among others. The news agency of Nigeria reports that the high-level gathering brings together heads of state, government officials, diplomats, and development partners from across West Africa. The participants are expected to discuss key regional issues, including peace, security, economic integration, and sustainable development. Nigeria's participation in the summit underscores its commitment to regional diplomacy and its determination to strengthen cooperation among ECOWAS member states.

The Independent Petroleum Marketers Association of Nigeria says uncertainty over petrol prices has forced many marketers to hold fresh purchases, leading to temporary closure of some filling stations. The zonal chairman of IPMAN Western Zone, Oyewole Akoni, disclosed this in an interview with Newsmen yesterday in Ibadan. Akoni said the situation was triggered by the suspension of loading of Premium Motor Spirit (PMS) at the Dangote refinery about 4 days ago. He said the development had forced marketers to source products from private depots at significantly higher prices. According to him, the cheapest ex-depot price at private depots in Lagos currently ranges between 1,200 and 1,220 naira per liter, excluding transportation cost. He added that marketers who bought product on Friday paid between 1,210 and 1,220 naira per liter. Akoni, however, maintained that there was no fuel scarcity, urging motorists and other consumers not to engage in panic buying.

the Oni of Ife, Obadi Yeye, Ogunwusi, or Jaja II, has announced the death of his immediate elder brother, Prince Adetunji Ogunwusi. In a statement issued yesterday through the palace's Director of Media and Public Affairs, Sadiq Lawal, the monarch described the late prince as a respected businessman whose life was devoted to family, enterprise and service to others. The Oni said the death of Prince Adetunji was a painful loss to the Ogunwusi family, the Ojaja royal dynasty and the people of Ile Ife. Prince Adetunji, who was born on December 8, 1967, belonged to the Ojaja lineage of the Igiezi ruling house in Ile Ife. Until his death, he was the group chairman of the Prime Water Holdings. Paying tribute to his late brother, the traditional ruler said it was widely admired.

The newly elected president of the Nigerian Bar Association, Oyekosola Badijo Okunsonya, has pledged to build an association where every lawyer has the opportunity to earn better, live better, and practice better. Badijo Okunsonya made the pledge in a message posted on her X handle today, shortly after she was declared winner of the NBA's 2026 National Officers Election. The victory made her the 33rd president of the association and only the second woman to occupy the office. In her appreciation message, Badijo Okunsonya thanked members of the association for electing her and described the victory as one belonging to every lawyer who believed in a more inclusive and responsive NBA. The senior advocate said her campaign was shaped by interactions with lawyers across the country and promised that those engagements would continue to guide her administration. She also called for unity among members of the bar, regardless of the candidates they supported during the election.

The showing of Ogbomosholand Obagandi Olaoye has ordered the immediate cancellation of the 2026 Egungun Festival across Ogbomosholand, following security concerns arising from attacks allegedly perpetrated by hoodlums during the celebration. The festival, which commenced on July 8, 2026, was originally scheduled to conclude on July 19, 2026. In a statement issued by the palace secretary, Tunyi Ajamu, on behalf of the monarch, the decision was taken after a series of incidents that reportedly threatened public peace and safety. According to the statement, the cancellation became necessary to prevent the breakdown of law and order and to avert any unforeseen circumstances that could endanger residents and visitors within Ogbomosholand. It further warned that any individual or group found continuing with the celebration or engaging in activities capable of disrupting public order will be dealt with in accordance with the law.

And that's it on the national news for tonight. Before we end the news, here are the highlights. The Federal Ministry of Education has dismissed reports alleging that suspected Islamic State West Africa Province ISWAP terrorists attacked the Federal Government Girls College FGGC Monguno, Borno State, killing students and attempting to abduct others. Vice President Kashim Shettima today arrived in Lungi, Sierra Leone, to participate in the 69th Economic Community of West Africa State of Heads and Government Summit. The Independent Petroleum Marketers Association of Nigeria says uncertainty over petrol prices has forced many marketers to halt fresh purchases, leading to temporary closure of some filling stations. The Oni of Ife Obadiyeyi Ogunwusi Ojaja II has announced the death of his immediate elder brother, Prince Adetunji Ogunwusi. The newly elected president of Nigerian Bar Association, Onyekonso Labadejo Ogunsanya, has pledged to build an association where every lawyer has the opportunity to earn better, lead better, and practice better. The Shaun of Ogbomosho Land, Obagandi Olaoye, has ordered the immediate cancellation of the 2026 Egungun Festival across Ogbomosho Land, following security concern arising from attacks allegedly perpetrated by hoodlums during the celebration. The bulletin was compiled and edited by Kunle Oluwu. Stay connected with us on all social media platforms at World Radio 893. 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

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I am Toby Obuaji. 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
1: 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So leader wa then, mo ko ri pe igba ti mo se ma join a choir. Leader wa oni fun wa laye lati ni special number. So I now talk to her. Mo ni fun mi ti react. Ni le pe mo fe take special number for good 3 weeks. 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O then do mi go. This song, I have to sing it. Oh, we need to So, Maloba, money, meaning, Ulua, Moshalai, money, money, special song, money, leader, or Jackin' call. Mommy, when even what's in listing, see, money, okay, to what to tie, I'll call you to come. So, Moshawan, she's in law, Moshik, be me, make me FC back home. Come and render your special number. So Moshewa Bere, you can't believe me. My pastor, he was rolling on the altar. For her to be able to compose this sign, this kind of song, Orie is a form of preaching song. The song was so powerful. My pastor was rolling. So they now call her when next to Batirendo even Kenya cover rubbish. How that out of that rubbish you still see some things there. So as it by Martin Move take money, okay, I just cash here as a papo. So I'm for me free and let it take up
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When you hear that signal, you know it's time for Oldies, reaching you from number one family radio station. Welcome to the world of old music with an elderly gentleman, Chukwuemeka Munachiso. Music is an organized noise. I love everything that is old. Old friends, old time, old manners, old books, old music. Tonight, I'm taking you down to the past and bringing the past to the present. If you love old music of the 60s, 70s, 80s, and 90s, keep a date with me every Sunday night from 9:30 to 11 p.m. Music remains the medicine of life. Tonight, I will rock you to sleep. I'm taking you on the rock music genre.

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2: 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Buddy, you're a young man, hard man, shouting in the street. 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

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The time we go back into time, bringing you music of the 60s, 70s, and early 80s and 90s. Tonight, I'm rocking you with rock music. Oh, this is Living on Prayer. We are living on prayer.

0: just in case you're just tuning in, you're on to Oldies reaching you from number one family radio station, Wells Radio 89.3 FM, and tonight is a night of rock music. We will rock you from this part of the world. Thank you for keeping a date with me. And another one by the dust.
1: Another one bites the dust.
0: Oh yes.
1: Hey,
0: another one bites the dust. Another one bites the dust.

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Born in the USA. I would say born in Nigeria. Oh yes. Bruce Springsteen.

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Some call me elderly gentleman, some say I'm the ancestor, because I bring the past to the present and take the present to the past. Tonight, I will rock you to sleep.

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I was made for loving you. I hope you love me. 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

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All we do here is playing old music, bringing the past to the present. Believe me, dear listener, I am here to make you happy with old tunes, old music. Tonight we are on the plane of rock music. Welcome to the world of good old music, where music was music. If you love good old music of the 60s, 70s, and 80s, and early 90s, keep a date with me every Sunday night from 9:30 to 11 p.m. I'm your host, Chukwuemeka Munachisu. Some call me elderly gentleman, and some say I'm an ancestor. But I'm not the ancient of days. I love music, and I wonder how those who don't love music enjoy life.

Oh yes, I want to slow it down a bit. Hotel California. This is Hotel California from Eagles. This music was done in the 70s.

gradually coming to the end of the show tonight, and I hope you have enjoyed yourself with a lot of music. Next Sunday, by God's special grace, I will be here once again, bringing you another genre of music. Don't forget, my name is Chukwuemeka Munachiso. They call me Elderly Gentleman, and some say I'm an ancestor. Oh yes, we are going to knock on heaven's door. Guns and Roses, knocking on heaven's door. Tonight, before you sleep, make sure you knock on heaven's door. Oh, the title of this song is Knocking on Heaven's Door by Guns and Roses. How do we knock on heaven's door? By praying and thanking God for the day.

this is where we leave you tonight, so that I will go and knock on heaven's door before I sleep. Make sure you knock on heaven's door. Don't forget to keep a date with me if you love old music. Like I told you, I love everything old. Old music, old friends, old books, old manners. Every Sunday from 9:30 to 11 p.m., Chukwueme Kamunachiso is always here, bringing you different genres of music. Tonight is rock. Thank you graciously for keeping me company tonight musically. Without you out there listening to me, there is no me. I'm leaving you here tonight to go and knock on heaven's door.

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1: And so, yes, it's been a beautiful Sunday. 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It's time to shut down and then rest for the night. And so therefore, we must say good night at this point in time, to come back again by the special grace of God, 5 a.m. today, because it's 12 a.m. already. And so on behalf of our Chief Executive Officer, Evangelist Mrs. Lillian Badimosi, we say good night, have a sound sleep, God bless you.
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